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1: Making news in the Wellington and District Leader, the Daily Telegraph, the Daily Liberal and Government Sources, I'm Tony Graham. After 3 years of mounting legislation, regulations and compliance obligations, the Auditor General has found the state government cannot demonstrate whether its water reforms are delivering meaningful benefits. The report found that the Department of Climate Change, Energy and the Environment and Water has not adequately assessed the cumulative impact of water reforms introduced since 2017 and cannot demonstrate whether compliance and enforcement measures have improved the sustainable management of non-urban water across New South Wales. Rather than simplifying the system, the Auditor General found that successive reforms have contributed to a regulatory framework so complex that staff across all water have struggled to consistently interpret and apply water rules. The regulator body itself reported that most instances of non-compliance are the result of water users misunderstanding increasingly complex water laws. Shadow Minister for Water Steph Cook said for the past 3 years, the New South Wales government has continued to introduce new legislation, new regulations, new reporting requirements and tougher penalties, yet the report makes clear they cannot demonstrate whether any of it is actually working. Heritage Protections are holding up the repairs to the Mitchell's Causeway Convict Bridge traffic pinch point along the Great Western Highway at Victoria Pass. The causeway inclusion on the State Heritage Register has complicated remediation, as any substantial reconstruction or structural alteration requires formal approval from the Heritage Council of New South Wales. The New South Wales Government and Transport for New South Wales have shortlisted 2 major engineering consortia to design and deliver the emergency remediation of Mitchell's Causeway at Victoria Pass. They are Seymour White and Gamuda. Timelines to completion of works remains uncertain. Whilst Minister Jenny Acheson continues to portray the matter as a safety issue, and it has become exactly that, regional motorists and transport operators are more concerned by the high-cost patchwork maintenance and the neglect of this section of road by successive governments, averse to funding engineering solutions for this geotechnically difficult section of the highway. The causeway is a major traffic pinch point along the Great Western Highway, with dual-lane carriageways converging into single lanes as they cross the bridge. Motorists are saying that neither Victoria Pass nor the New South Wales Heritage Act 1977 is fit for purpose. The Heritage Act 1977, introduced by the Rann Labor government, also remains a point of contention in what is seen by locals as being applied by the Minns Labor government in a confected manner to the replacement of a new fit-for-purpose scabbing flat bridge at Geary. A house on Zout Street was completely destroyed during a blaze on Saturday night, June 13. Authorities were called about 7:50 p.m. with police and fire and rescue attending the scene, where they found the home well alight as they set about extinguishing the fire. It has been confirmed that the home was unoccupied at the time. A crime scene has been established and police have commenced an investigation into the incident. Investigations are ongoing as of Sunday, June 14. The weather outlook, mostly cloudy with more rain as daytime temperatures shift up into the high teens. Daily conditions today, 11 to 16. Relative humidity ranging from 67% day and 97% night, with wind speed between 4 and 13 kilometres per hour this week. UV index moderate, sunrise 7:30 a.m, sunset 5:05 p.m. Burrendong Dam is at 27.7% capacity, Windermere 83%.

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2: Hello, I'm Laura Devoy. Childcare workers have welcomed the extension of a 15% pay rise. The government is investing a further $3.6 billion over the next 2 years to fund the pay rise for an additional 18 months. But the investment will be tied to a commitment from childcare centres to limit fee increases. Elizabeth has worked in the industry for more than 20 years. She says the pay rise will help people stay in the job for longer, which benefits the children.
3: Consistency of the educators is more important for the children. If they see the same face every day, they're very happy. And if they see different faces every day, different faces coming and looking after the children, they're very distressed. So I'm happy about this pay rise staying longer.
2: Travel advice for several Middle Eastern countries has been lowered, but the government has warned the situation could change quickly. Scarlett Coppola reports.
4: Bahrain, Israel, Kuwait, Qatar and the United Arab Emirates are no longer listed as do not travel, but as reconsider your need to travel. However, there are some parts of Israel the government is urging Australians not to visit. The change comes as the US and Iran prepare to sign a deal to end their conflict. The Department of Foreign Affairs and Trade says warnings could go back up if conditions deteriorate. The advice for Iran, Iraq, Lebanon, Palestine, Syria and Yemen remains do not travel. Australians should check the government's Smart Traveller website before travelling.
2: Text messages sent using unregistered branded sender IDs will soon appear on mobile phones as unverified, and they'll be grouped in a single thread with other unverified messages. The changes are designed to give Australians more confidence that messages sent with a branded sender ID are legit and will help to better identify scams. They'll come into effect from the 1st of July. Hundreds of mining jobs are set to go in Western Australia. Hancock Iron Ore says it has reduced mining activity at the Roy Hill mine site in the Pilbara. The company, which is owned by mining magnate Gina Rinehart, did not reveal how many jobs would be lost, but reports suggest it could be as much as 10% of the 5,000-strong workforce. Roger Yench returns to Tasmania's cabinet following the resignation of Jane Howlett. Premier Jeremy Rockliffe has been forced into his second reshuffle this month. Mr. Yench takes the portfolios of tourism, hospitality and events, racing, community and multicultural affairs and arts. Joe Palmer's responsibilities have increased to include women and the prevention of family and sexual violence. A New South Wales man has been recognised for half a century of service with the SES. Mark Ryan was 14 years old when he joined the State Emergency Service in Dubbo. He spent the past 22 years in the Gilgandra unit. Mr. Ryan has received the 50-year service clasp and life membership at a ceremony attended by family, fellow volunteers and community leaders. Turning to sport, Erling Haaland has led Norway to a 4-1 win over Iraq at the FIFA World Cup. Haaland scored 2 goals in the first half to put Norway in the lead. Earlier this morning, France beat Senegal 3-1. Kylian Mbappe scored 2 goals. The third match of the day between Argentina and Algeria is about to get underway. Later, Austria will face Jordan. And police are urging football fans to celebrate safely at World Cup live sites when the Socceroos take on the USA on Saturday. The warning comes after a man allegedly discharged a flare at a live site in Adelaide on Sunday.
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1: Making news in the Wellington and District Leader, the Daily Telegraph, the Daily Liberal and Government Sources, I'm Tony Graham. After 3 years of mounting legislation, regulations and compliance obligations, the Auditor General has found the state government cannot demonstrate whether its water reforms are delivering meaningful benefits. The report found that the Department of Climate Change, Energy and the Environment and Water has not adequately assessed the cumulative impact of water reforms introduced since 2017 and cannot demonstrate whether compliance and enforcement measures have improved the sustainable management of non-urban water across New South Wales. Rather than simplifying the system, the Auditor General found that successive reforms have contributed to a regulatory framework so complex that staff across all water have struggled to consistently interpret and apply water rules. The regulator body itself reported that most instances of non-compliance are the result of water users misunderstanding increasingly complex water laws. Shadow Minister for Water Steph Cook said for the past 3 years, the New South Wales government has continued to introduce new legislation, new regulations, new reporting requirements and tougher penalties, yet the report makes clear they cannot demonstrate whether any of it is actually working. Heritage Protections are holding up the repairs to the Mitchell's Causeway Convict Bridge traffic pinch point along the Great Western Highway at Victoria Pass. The causeway inclusion on the State Heritage Register has complicated remediation, as any substantial reconstruction or structural alteration requires formal approval from the Heritage Council of New South Wales. The New South Wales Government and Transport for New South Wales have shortlisted two major engineering consortia to design and deliver the emergency remediation of Mitchell's Causeway at Victoria Pass. They are Seymour White and Gamuda. Timelines to completion of works remains uncertain. Whilst Minister Jenny Acheson continues to portray the matter as a safety issue, and it has become exactly that, regional motorists and transport operators are more concerned by the high-cost patchwork maintenance and the neglect of this section of road by successive governments, averse to funding engineering solutions for this geotechnically difficult section of the highway. The causeway is a major traffic pinch point along the Great Western Highway, with dual-lane carriageways converging into single lanes as they cross the bridge. Motorists are saying that neither Victoria Pass nor the New South Wales Heritage Act 1977 is fit for purpose. The Heritage Act 1977, introduced by the Rann Labor government, also remains a point of contention in what is seen by locals as being applied by the Minns Labor government in a confected manner to the replacement of a new fit-for-purpose scabbing flat bridge at Geary. A house on Zout Street was completely destroyed during a blaze on Saturday night, June 13. Authorities were called about 7:50 p.m. with police and fire and rescue attending the scene, where they found the home well alight as they set about extinguishing the fire. It has been confirmed that the home was unoccupied at the time. A crime scene has been established and police have commenced an investigation into the incident. Investigations are ongoing as of Sunday, June 14. The weather outlook, mostly cloudy with more rain as daytime temperatures shift up into the high teens. Daily conditions today, 11 to 16. Relative humidity ranging from 67% day and 97% night, with wind speed between 4 and 13 kilometres per hour this week. UV index moderate, sunrise 7:30 a.m, sunset 5:05 p.m. Burrendong Dam is at 27.7% capacity, Windermere 83%.

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2: Hello, I'm Laura Devoy. One Nation leader Pauline Hanson will today address the National Press Club for the first time. Her party has seen a significant rise in support in recent months, with several polls showing support for One Nation is now higher than the Coalition and very close to Labor. Prime Minister Anthony Albanese was asked this morning what questions he had for Senator Hanson.
3: The questions that I hope are asked at the Press Club is why is it that One Nation is opposed to all of the cost of living measures that my government has put in place, whether it be these cost of living measures on childcare, whether it be free TAFE, the cut to student debt.
2: The former chief executive of Star has been fined $700,000 and banned from managing a corporation for 6 years. Federal Court Justice Michael Lee found Matthias Bechier failed to inform the Star's board of suspicious conduct committed by a Chinese junket operator in 2018 and 2019. Former Star General Counsel Paula Martin has been fined $400,000 and banned for 7 years. The penalties were significantly lower than what the Australian Securities and Investments Commission originally sought. Riders are being reminded penalties for dangerous e-bike usage in Queensland will soon increase. The laws, which will crack down on dangerous and illegal e-bikes and scooters, will come into effect next month. It follows a parliamentary inquiry and more than 5,000 public submissions. Speaking to National Radio News, General Manager at Bicycle Industries Australia, Peter Burke, explains how riders in the wrong will be affected.
4: Significant penalties, and they have gone up dramatically in Queensland. A lot of them are starting at around $600 if you do the wrong thing. Queensland has now introduced more powers for the police. If they identify you doing the wrong thing, they have the ability to seize and crush the bike. We also have the scenario that parents can now be held liable for the actions of their child under 16.
2: In the US, five people have been charged over an alleged plot to attack the UFC event at the White House earlier this week. The FBI says it thwarted the alleged plan, which reportedly involved using explosive drones to target nearby buildings and force a mass evacuation, which would have directed people towards a sniper team. Five people are in custody, though 23 have been identified as part of a wider network. Vice President J.D. Vance spoke to Fox News.
5: Trying to look at the underground networks that drive towards this violence. 23 so people important. Do not get to the point where they're going to commit a mass terror incident in Washington, D.C. without some serious funding, without some serious coordination. And we've actually been trying to go with those networks of coordination because this is a terrorist plot.
2: A Tasmanian devil who escaped her enclosure at Paradise Country on the Gold Coast 2 weeks ago has been recaptured. Sniffer dogs, drones and humane traps were all used in the search for the animal named Mary. She was found in bushland in the suburb of Oxenford, less than 2 kilometres from the park last night. A spokesperson for Village Roadshow Theme Parks, which owns the park, says Mary was in an unstable condition and was rushed to a vet who was able to stabilise her. Turning to sport, New South Wales will look to wrap up the State of Origin series in Game 2 tonight in Melbourne. The Blues came from behind to defeat Queensland in Game 1. For the Blues, Payne Haas and Mitchell Moses return with Mark Nwonganitawase and Dylan Lucas to start. For the Maroons, the changes are all on the bench, including Rhys Walsh.
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5: I'm your host, Matt, bringing you all the music and information to you every day. 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
1: Making news in the Wellington and District Leader, the Daily Telegraph, the Daily Liberal and Government Sources, I'm Tony Graham. After 3 years of mounting legislation, regulations and compliance obligations, the Auditor General has found the state government cannot demonstrate whether its water reforms are delivering meaningful benefits. The report found that the Department of Climate Change, Energy and the Environment and Water has not adequately assessed the cumulative impact of water reforms introduced since 2017 and cannot demonstrate whether compliance and enforcement measures have improved the sustainable management of non-urban water across New South Wales. Rather than simplifying the system, the Auditor General found that successive reforms have contributed to a regulatory framework so complex that staff across all water have struggled to consistently interpret and apply water rules. The regulator body itself reported that most instances of non-compliance are the result of water users misunderstanding increasingly complex water laws. Shadow Minister for Water Steph Cook said for the past 3 years, the New South Wales government has continued to introduce new legislation, new regulations, new reporting requirements and tougher penalties, yet the report makes clear they cannot demonstrate whether any of it is actually working. Heritage Protections are holding up the repairs to the Mitchell's Causeway Convict Bridge traffic pinch point along the Great Western Highway at Victoria Pass. The causeway inclusion on the State Heritage Register has complicated remediation, as any substantial reconstruction or structural alteration requires formal approval from the Heritage Council of New South Wales. The New South Wales Government and Transport for New South Wales have shortlisted 2 major engineering consortia to design and deliver the emergency remediation of Mitchell's Causeway at Victoria Pass. They are Seymour White and Gamuda. Timelines to completion of works remains uncertain. Whilst Minister Jenny Acheson continues to portray the matter as a safety issue, and it has become exactly that, regional motorists and transport operators are more concerned by the high-cost patchwork maintenance and the neglect of this section of road by successive governments, averse to funding engineering solutions for this geotechnically difficult section of the highway. The causeway is a major traffic pinch point along the Great Western Highway, with dual-lane carriageways converging into single lanes as they cross the bridge. Motorists are saying that neither Victoria Pass nor the New South Wales Heritage Act 1977 is fit for purpose. The Heritage Act 1977, introduced by the Rann Labor government, also remains a point of contention in what is seen by locals as being applied by the Minns Labor government in a confected manner to the replacement of a new fit-for-purpose scabbing flat bridge at Geary. A house on Zout Street was completely destroyed during a blaze on Saturday night, June 13. Authorities were called about 7:50 p.m. with police and fire and rescue attending the scene, where they found the home well alight as they set about extinguishing the fire. It has been confirmed that the home was unoccupied at the time. A crime scene has been established and police have commenced an investigation into the incident. Investigations are ongoing as of Sunday, June 14. The weather outlook, mostly cloudy with more rain as daytime temperatures shift up into the high teens. Daily conditions today, 11 to 16. Relative humidity ranging from 67% day and 97% night, with wind speed between 4 and 13 kilometres per hour this week. UV index moderate, sunrise 7:30 a.m, sunset 5:05 p.m. Burrendong Dam is at 27.7% capacity, Windermere 83%.

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1: Macquarie Homestay offers a beacon of hope and support for families facing medical challenges. It offers a comforting home away from home for patients and their loved ones coming to Dubbo for medical treatment, ranging from childbirth to emergency care, oncology and beyond. Macquarie Homestay eases the burden during some of life's toughest moments.
2: Binjiang.

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2: Dubbo Prime Cattle Sale yarded 2,584. Numbers were similar and the quality was mixed. There were weaners that varied in condition, and the yearlings suited the feeders and restockers more than the trade buyers. There was a good run of heavy bullocks, and most of the grain heifers were lighter in weight and lack condition. There were nearly 400 cows penned, and a lot were in stall condition. The market sold to stronger trends. Weaner steers lifted 20 cents and reached 676 cents for the medium weights. Heifers sold to 530 cents for the medium weights, and a pen of light heifers around 120 kilogram reached 685 cents per kilogram. Feeder steers were up 20 to 25 cents, selling from 500 to 584 cents a kilogram for the bulk. Feeder heifers were 6 to 10 cents stronger on the medium weights and 20 cents better on the heavy weights with more cover. Most sold between 468 and 548 cents per kilogram. Heavy trade cattle were limited and lifted in price by 15 to 25 cents, with steers selling from 507 to 520 cents and heifers 510 to 528 cents per kilogram. Grain steers and bullocks were 15 to 20 cents better, with most 490 to 520 cents per kilogram. Heavy prime heifers sold from 460 cents to 480 cents per kilogram. The heavy cows were firm to 6 cents dearer and ranged from 390 to 430 cents per kilogram. Leaner two-score cows were 10 cents stronger, with plenty of interest from restockers, and ranged from 357 to 404 cents per kilogram. Dubbo Prime Sheep Sale yarded 16,402. Lamb numbers lifted, and there was improvement in the quality. There were fewer stall lambs and good runs of trade and heavyweights. Extra heavy lambs were still in short supply. Merino lambs improved in both weight and condition. The market was stronger on the lambs under 20 kilogram, but softened on the trade and heavy lambs. The stall lambs were stronger, with pens of mixed sex lightweights selling from $120 to $251 a head. Light ewe lambs sold from $242 to $261, and bare shorn joinable second cross lambs sold from $364 to $385 a head. Trade weights ended $4 to $6 cheaper and sold from $230 to $293 a head and ranged from 1,160 to 1,200 cents per kilogram. Lambs 24 to 26 kilogram sold from $280 to $318 a head or 1,195 cents per kilogram, and heavy weights sold from $290 to $354 a head, averaging 1,140 cents per kilogram. Extra heavy lambs sold between $325 and $400 a head and averaged 1,065 cents per kilogram. Merinos reached $298 a head and sold out to 1,140 cents per kilogram. Mutton numbers lifted and quality was plainer, but prices were stronger. Merino ewes with around 50 millimetres of skin length sold to a top of $374 a head, and crossbreds reached $361, heavy dorpers $350 a head. Most of the mutton range between 900 and 1,000 cents per kilogram carcass weight. Around 4,150 cattle were penned for the monthly store sale, and the quality of the yarding was good. There was a mix of weights from lightweights about 150 kilogram to more heavy weaners 350 kilogram upwards. The competition was stronger, with feeder buyers were well represented and a good number of restocking orders in place. Weaners made up the bulk of the yarding, with just a few yearlings and a small run of PTIC cows and a few cow and calf units. The market lifted between $80 and $120 a head on average for both steers and heifers. Light weaner steers reached $1,250 a head or 702 cents per kilogram, and medium weights $200 to $280 a kilogram sold mainly between $1,300 and $1,780 a head. Angus steers averaged 650 cents and black baldy 620 cents per kilogram. Heavy weaner steers reached $2,230 a head for 376 kilogram. Light weaner heifers sold from $480 to $980 a head and ranged from 450 to 480 cents per kilogram. Medium weights sold from $1,000 to $1,900 a head and most range between 510 and 560 cents per kilogram. Heavy weaner heifers topped at $2,150 a head for just under 400 kilogram. Limo cows, 5-year-old with a young calf at foot, reached $3,120 a unit, and PTIC Angus heifers made to $2,350 a head. It was another positive week for the wool market. However, the rise in the headline indicators masks a few chinks in the armour that appeared as the week progressed. Sales were held in a Wednesday-Thursday format this week due to Monday's public holiday in the majority of states. In the northern region, the indicator climbed 11 cents on the opening day and added a further 6 cents on Thursday's close. When looked at in US dollars, the market lost 22 cents, with the Aussie dollar down 1.65 cents against the greenback since the previous week's sale. Individual micron indicator results were mixed from plus 50 cents to minus 10 cents. In a small offering, it's not uncommon to see varying results as the quality of the weekly selection, particularly in the finer microns, comes into play. 24,823 bales were sold nationally for the week, with a pass-in rate of 3.3%. Major buyers included PJ Morris, Sequoia and TRNU, with widespread support continuing. Only two sales remain for the 2025-26 season. The average gain in prices for the season to date is 66.8%. With the Western region not selling next week, the national offering is expected to fall below 22,000 bales.
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0: Well, it's a great big hello too to all the people out at Bodangara listening. We know you like our music selection. In fact, we've been told that you reckon it's absolutely gold. And it is, because it's your music and it's right here on Binjang 91.5.

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2: Hello, I'm Shannon Kirkwood. One Nation leader Pauline Hanson says she's accountable to the people of Australia and will continue to advocate on their behalf. In her first address to the National Press Club today, Ms. Hanson has opted against an acknowledgement of country and has listed high immigration and housing as the top concerns.
3: A total of more than 1.9 million people arrived in Australia from mid-2022 to mid-2025. Undeniably, immigration or immigration policy has our country in the state of crisis.
2: In the latest poll, Ms. Hanson has overtaken Prime Minister Anthony Albanese as preferred Prime Minister. Gina Rinehart's iron ore company is refusing to confirm how many of its employees will lose their jobs. Hancock Iron Ore says it has reduced mining activity at the Roy Hill mine site in Western Australia's Pilbara and has confirmed job cuts, but won't say how many people will be affected. It comes a year after Roy Hill merged with Atlas Iron into a single entity. There's been a boost in funding for Paralympic and Olympic athletes. The federal government has confirmed today $513 million in high-performance funding to support Olympic, Paralympic and Commonwealth Games athletes and to bolster programs ahead of Brisbane's 2032 Olympic and Paralympic Games. $42.8 million has been allocated to the daily living and training expenses of close to 1,000 athletes. New research has found the growth of Neanderthals was remarkably similar to modern humans. Laura Devoy has the story.
4: An international study led by a skeletal histologist from the University of Queensland analysed baby teeth and bones from tens of thousands of years ago. Researchers used non-invasive microcomputed tomography to document the internal structure of the fragile specimens. They found some of the bones showed regions of increased compactness and structural organisation that indicate more advanced growth than a typical modern human baby. But overall, the developmental trajectory still appears broadly similar to modern humans in the early stage of life. Researchers say the tiny remnants provide an incredible glimpse into human revolutionary history.
2: Conservationists are today celebrating World Crocodile Day. There are 13 different crocodile species. The saltwater crocodile found in northern Australia is the world's largest living reptile. Robert Irwin explains the difference between a crocodile and an alligator.
5: The American alligator has a more blunt, kind of U-shaped snout and very high-set eyes. My dad used to call them frogs with sharp teeth, little frog eyes. Whereas here, the saltwater crocodile, you can see a very elongated snout, triangular, and eyes that are a little bit more flat. And also, the way their teeth mesh together, you see top and bottom teeth on the salty, whereas with the alligator, you really only see those top teeth when they close their jaws.
2: To sport, veteran rugby prop James Slipper says he's made himself available for inclusion in the Wallabies Three Nations Championship matches next month. Slipper is Australia's most capped player. He's answered an SOS call from Wallabies coach Joe Schmidt as the national side is hit with injuries. He says at this stage it will just be the July series, but hasn't ruled out further games. And at the FIFA World Cup, Algeria and Argentina are battling it out in Group J. Earlier today, France beat Senegal 3-1 and Norway claimed a 4-1 win over Iraq.
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1: G'day, I'm Andrew Gee, independent federal member for Clare. I recently moved a motion in the Australian Parliament calling on governments to bring in a support package for our businesses going broke because of the indefinite closure of the Great Western Highway, and also to commit major funding in the budget for improved road access between the Central West and Sydney. Unbelievably, when it came to a vote, no Labor or One Nation MP supported it, and hardly any Liberals or Nationals either. Rest assured that I'll be keeping up the fight for the support our communities need and deserve. Authorised by AG Orange.
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1: Making news in the Wellington and District Leader, the Daily Telegraph, the Daily Liberal and Government Sources, I'm Tony Graham. After 3 years of mounting legislation, regulations and compliance obligations, the Auditor General has found the state government cannot demonstrate whether its water reforms are delivering meaningful benefits. The report found that the Department of Climate Change, Energy and the Environment and Water has not adequately assessed the cumulative impact of water reforms introduced since 2017 and cannot demonstrate whether compliance and enforcement measures have improved the sustainable management of non-urban water across New South Wales. Rather than simplifying the system, the Auditor General found that successive reforms have contributed to a regulatory framework so complex that staff across all water have struggled to consistently interpret and apply water rules. The regulator body itself reported that most instances of non-compliance are the result of water users misunderstanding increasingly complex water laws. Shadow Minister for Water Steph Cook said for the past 3 years, the New South Wales government has continued to introduce new legislation, new regulations, new reporting requirements and tougher penalties, yet the report makes clear they cannot demonstrate whether any of it is actually working. Heritage Protections are holding up the repairs to the Mitchell's Causeway Convict Bridge traffic pinch point along the Great Western Highway at Victoria Pass. The causeway inclusion on the State Heritage Register has complicated remediation, as any substantial reconstruction or structural alteration requires formal approval from the Heritage Council of New South Wales. The New South Wales Government and Transport for New South Wales have shortlisted two major engineering consortia to design and deliver the emergency remediation of Mitchell's Causeway at Victoria Pass. They are Seymour White and Gamuda. Timelines to completion of works remains uncertain. Whilst Minister Jenny Acheson continues to portray the matter as a safety issue, and it has become exactly that, regional motorists and transport operators are more concerned by the high-cost patchwork maintenance and the neglect of this section of road by successive governments, averse to funding engineering solutions for this geotechnically difficult section of the highway. The causeway is a major traffic pinch point along the Great Western Highway, with dual-lane carriageways converging into single lanes as they cross the bridge. Motorists are saying that neither Victoria Pass nor the New South Wales Heritage Act 1977 is fit for purpose. The Heritage Act 1977, introduced by the Rann Labor government, also remains a point of contention in what is seen by locals as being applied by the Minns Labor government in a confected manner to the replacement of a new fit-for-purpose scabbing flat bridge at Geary. A house on Zout Street was completely destroyed during a blaze on Saturday night, June 13. Authorities were called about 7:50 p.m. with police and fire and rescue attending the scene, where they found the home well alight as they set about extinguishing the fire. It has been confirmed that the home was unoccupied at the time. A crime scene has been established and police have commenced an investigation into the incident. Investigations are ongoing as of Sunday, June 14. The weather outlook, mostly cloudy with more rain as daytime temperatures shift up into the high teens. Daily conditions today, 11 to 16. Relative humidity ranging from 67% day and 97% night, with wind speed between 4 and 13 kilometres per hour this week. UV index moderate, sunrise 7:30 a.m, sunset 5:05 p.m. Burrendong Dam is at 27.7% capacity, Windermere 83%.

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2: Hello, I'm Shannon Kirkwood. AI regulation, a monocultural nation, more coal and gas, and reform of the public broadcasters. They're some of the policy ideas put forward by One Nation leader Pauline Hanson in her address to the National Press Club.
3: My party will put Australia back on the path to prosperity, security, independence and freedom. One Nation will do everything to help take this country back for its people. At the moment, government of this country has become a victim of the ideology of people who have failed you in the past and will fail you again.
2: Her speech was disrupted by a banner which called out the party's opposition to an increase to the minimum wage, while protesters gathered outside the venue prior to her arrival, criticising Ms. Hanson. The extension of a 15% pay rise has been welcomed by childcare workers. The federal government is investing a further $3.6 billion over the next 2 years to fund the pay rise for an additional 18 months. But the investment will be tied to a commitment from childcare centres to limit fee increases. Long-time worker Elizabeth says the pay rise will help people stay in the job for longer, which ultimately benefits children.
4: Consistency of the educators is more important for the children. If they see the same face every day, they're very happy. And if they see different faces every day, different faces coming and looking after the children, they're very distressed. So I'm happy about this pay rise, stay longer.
2: Hundreds of infectious disease and immunisation experts will conclude a discussion about the latest science and research today. Experts have used the two-day conference in Melbourne to discuss health challenges following the pandemic, including respiratory health, regional threats such as bat-borne viruses, environmental racism and public health challenges. Speaking to National Radio News, CEO of the Public Health Association of Australia, Terry Slevin, says among the discussions, vaccine benefits for certain demographics.
5: We've just been talking about the issue of highlighting the benefits of pregnant women, you know, mums-to-be, and the benefits of a range of vaccines that will not only help their health, but the health of their unborn child. So there's a whole range of ways in which we can make the system better. To some degree, there isn't necessarily an end game other than making the Australian population as healthy as possible.
2: Australian researchers have established a new genetic framework to help scientists better understand how diet drives chronic disease. With the details, Scarlett Coppola.
6: Researchers from the University of Queensland examined taste and smell genes to determine whether specific foods cause or are linked to disease. They say taste and smell are two major biological drivers which influence a person's food choices and diet. Despite extensive observational evidence linking diet to chronic disease, strong causal evidence for specific foods, dietary patterns, or nutrients remains limited. Unhealthy diets cause an estimated 11 million premature deaths annually, with rising rates of early onset obesity, cancer and diabetes, increasing pressure on global healthcare systems.
2: And fashion retailer Glue Store has told customers it's permanently shut up shop in-store and online. The multi-brand retailer has reportedly posted multi-million dollar losses. And to sport, the US football side says it's ready to take up the fight against the physical Socceroos. The teams clash at the FIFA World Cup on Saturday in Seattle. Australia is being labelled the underdogs, and US players have been talking down the Socceroos ahead of the match. On the pitch today, Argentina claimed a 3-0 win over Algeria. Austria and Jordan are currently in action.
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2: 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I mean, that's suspiciously generous. 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
1: Making news in the Wellington and District Leader, the Daily Telegraph, the Daily Liberal and Government Sources, I'm Tony Graham. After 3 years of mounting legislation, regulations and compliance obligations, the Auditor-General has found the state government cannot demonstrate whether its water reforms are delivering meaningful benefits. The report found that the Department of Climate Change, Energy and the Environment and Water has not adequately assessed the cumulative impact of water reforms introduced since 2017 and cannot demonstrate whether compliance and enforcement measures have improved the sustainable management of non-urban water across New South Wales. Rather than simplifying the system, the Auditor-General found that successive reforms have contributed to a regulatory framework so complex that staff across all water have struggled to consistently interpret and apply water rules. The regulator body itself reported that most instances of non-compliance are the result of water users misunderstanding increasingly complex water laws. Shadow Minister for Water Steph Cook said for the past 3 years, the New South Wales government has continued to introduce new legislation, new regulations, new reporting requirements and tougher penalties, yet the report makes clear they cannot demonstrate whether any of it is actually working. Heritage Protections are holding up the repairs to the Mitchell's Causeway Convict Bridge traffic pinch point along the Great Western Highway at Victoria Pass. The causeway inclusion on the State Heritage Register has complicated remediation, as any substantial reconstruction or structural alteration requires formal approval from the Heritage Council of New South Wales. The New South Wales Government and Transport for New South Wales have shortlisted two major engineering consortia to design and deliver the emergency remediation of Mitchell's Causeway at Victoria Pass. They are Seymour White and Gamuda. Timelines to completion of works remains uncertain. Whilst Minister Jenny Acheson continues to portray the matter as a safety issue, and it has become exactly that, regional motorists and transport operators are more concerned by the high-cost patchwork maintenance and the neglect of this section of road by successive governments, averse to funding engineering solutions for this geotechnically difficult section of the highway. The causeway is a major traffic pinch point along the Great Western Highway, with dual-lane carriageways converging into single lanes as they cross the bridge. Motorists are saying that neither Victoria Pass nor the New South Wales Heritage Act 1977 is fit for purpose. The Heritage Act 1977, introduced by the Rann Labor government, also remains a point of contention in what is seen by locals as being applied by the Minns Labor government in a confected manner to the replacement of a new fit-for-purpose scabbing flat bridge at Geary. A house on Zout Street was completely destroyed during a blaze on Saturday night, June 13. Authorities were called about 7:50 p.m. with police and fire and rescue attending the scene, where they found the home well alight as they set about extinguishing the fire. It has been confirmed that the home was unoccupied at the time. A crime scene has been established and police have commenced an investigation into the incident. Investigations are ongoing as of Sunday, June 14. The weather outlook, mostly cloudy with more rain as daytime temperatures shift up into the high teens. Daily conditions today, 11 to 16. Relative humidity ranging from 67% day and 97% night, with wind speed between 4 and 13 kilometres per hour this week. UV index moderate, sunrise 7:30 a.m, sunset 5:05 p.m. Burrendong Dam is at 27.7% capacity, Windermere 83%.

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2: Good afternoon. I'm Shannon Kirkwood. One Nation leader Pauline Hanson says her party will be pushing for a monocultural nation. Ms. Hanson has made this statement during her first address to the National Press Club in Canberra today.
3: We cannot be a multicultural society. We are a multiracial society, but we must be monocultural. Australians must live under the one cultural umbrella.
2: Ms. Hanson, who did not give an acknowledgement of country, has also put forward ideas on AI regulation, the need for more coal and gas, and reform of the public broadcasters. Meantime, an investigation has been launched into how a banner was able to be unfurled behind Ms. Hanson during her speech today. Left-wing political activist group GetUp has claimed responsibility for the banner, which read, "I opposed a pay rise for workers while I took a $100,000 pay rise for myself." The group's CEO, Paul Ferris, says the address deserved some honesty, while anti-One Nation protesters gathered outside the venue prior to her arrival. G7 host France is urging partners to agree on a statement regarding critical minerals, measures to help the West reduce its reliance on China. The leaders will be discussing the securing of the mineral supply chain in France today, as well as a broader effort to address global economic imbalances. A French presidency official noted before the G7 summit, the group will be negotiating texts which are significant on critical minerals and, as a consequence, on economic sovereignty. New South Wales police say they will not stop until all of those involved in an alleged kidnapping and murder are identified. Police have charged two men aged 19 and 21 with murder and kidnapping. Police say 85-year-old Chris Bagsarian was taken from his home in North Ryde in February in a case of mistaken identity. His remains were found 11 days later. Four others have been charged. Detective Acting Superintendent Stuart Gordon says police are seeing more young males committing serious offences, often for very little money.
4: Now, if you look at the six persons who are currently before the court, they're young men, they're charged with murder, the most serious offence in the Crimes Act, carrying life imprisonment. The kidnapping offences themselves carry 25 years. So here are a group of young men who have perhaps thrown away the best years of their lives for doing something just so staggeringly serious for nothing.
2: Travel advice for several Middle Eastern countries have been lowered, but the federal government has warned the situation could change quickly. Scarlett Coppola reports.
5: Bahrain, Israel, Kuwait, Qatar and the United Arab Emirates are no longer listed as do not travel, but as reconsider your need to travel. However, there are some parts of Israel the government is urging Australians not to visit. The change comes as the US and Iran prepare to sign a deal to end their conflict. The Department of Foreign Affairs and Trade says warnings could go back up if conditions deteriorate. Australians should check the government's Smart Traveller website before travelling.
2: Now to sport. Queensland will be seeking to take the State of Origin series to a decider when the Blues and Maroons clash in Melbourne tonight. The Blues came from behind to defeat Queensland in Game 1 in Sydney. And Lionel Messi has scored a hat-trick in Argentina's 3-0 win over Algeria at the FIFA World Cup today. He has become the first player to take the pitch in six different men's World Cups and is now the oldest player to score three goals in a game at the tournament.
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1: Making news in the Wellington and District Leader, the Daily Telegraph, the Daily Liberal and Government Sources, I'm Tony Graham. After 3 years of mounting legislation, regulations and compliance obligations, the Auditor General has found the state government cannot demonstrate whether its water reforms are delivering meaningful benefits. The report found that the Department of Climate Change, Energy and the Environment and Water has not adequately assessed the cumulative impact of water reforms introduced since 2017 and cannot demonstrate whether compliance and enforcement measures have improved the sustainable management of non-urban water across New South Wales. Rather than simplifying the system, the Auditor General found that successive reforms have contributed to a regulatory framework so complex that staff across all water have struggled to consistently interpret and apply water rules. The regulator body itself reported that most instances of non-compliance are the result of water users misunderstanding increasingly complex water laws. Shadow Minister for Water Steph Cook said for the past 3 years, the New South Wales government has continued to introduce new legislation, new regulations, new reporting requirements and tougher penalties, yet the report makes clear they cannot demonstrate whether any of it is actually working. Heritage Protections are holding up the repairs to the Mitchell's Causeway Convict Bridge traffic pinch point along the Great Western Highway at Victoria Pass. The causeway inclusion on the State Heritage Register has complicated remediation, as any substantial reconstruction or structural alteration requires formal approval from the Heritage Council of New South Wales. The New South Wales Government and Transport for New South Wales have shortlisted two major engineering consortia to design and deliver the emergency remediation of Mitchell's Causeway at Victoria Pass. They are Seymour White and Gamuda. Timelines to completion of works remains uncertain. Whilst Minister Jenny Acheson continues to portray the matter as a safety issue, and it has become exactly that, regional motorists and transport operators are more concerned by the high-cost patchwork maintenance and the neglect of this section of road by successive governments, averse to funding engineering solutions for this geotechnically difficult section of the highway. The causeway is a major traffic pinch point along the Great Western Highway, with dual-lane carriageways converging into single lanes as they cross the bridge. Motorists are saying that neither Victoria Pass nor the New South Wales Heritage Act 1977 is fit for purpose. The Heritage Act 1977, introduced by the Rann Labor government, also remains a point of contention in what is seen by locals as being applied by the Minns Labor government in a confected manner to the replacement of a new fit-for-purpose scabbing flat bridge at Geary. A house on Zout Street was completely destroyed during a blaze on Saturday night, June 13. Authorities were called about 7:50 p.m. with police and fire and rescue attending the scene, where they found the home well alight as they set about extinguishing the fire. It has been confirmed that the home was unoccupied at the time. A crime scene has been established and police have commenced an investigation into the incident. Investigations are ongoing as of Sunday, June 14. The weather outlook, mostly cloudy with more rain as daytime temperatures shift up into the high teens. Daily conditions today, 11 to 16. Relative humidity ranging from 67% day and 97% night, with wind speed between 4 and 13 kilometres per hour this week. UV index moderate, sunrise 7:30 a.m, sunset 5:05 p.m. Burrendong Dam is at 27.7% capacity, Windermere 83%.

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2: Good afternoon, I'm Shannon Kirkwood. One Nation leader Pauline Hanson's first address to the National Press Club has been interrupted by the unfurling of a large banner. An investigation has been launched into how the banner was installed on the stage. Left-wing political activist group GetUp has claimed responsibility. Ms Hanson has told attendees she's accountable to the people of Australia and will continue to advocate on their behalf. She has listed high immigration as one of the party's main concerns.
3: My party will put Australia back on the path to prosperity, security, independence and freedom. One Nation will do everything to help take this country back for its people. At the moment, government of this country has become a victim of the ideology of people who have failed you in the past and will fail you again.
2: The latest poll has Ms Hanson as the preferred Prime Minister, overtaking Anthony Albanese. An accused former ISIS bride will remain behind bars after her bail application was refused. The Chief Magistrate at Melbourne Magistrates Court, Lisa Hannan, says Zainab Ahmad is an unacceptable risk of endangering the community. She was charged with slavery offences last month after returning to Australia with other family members of former Islamic State fighters. In her reasoning, Judge Hannan pointed to the lack of compelling evidence showing the woman had renounced IS or changed her beliefs. She will next face court for a committal mention hearing next month. Hundreds of infectious disease and immunisation experts have wrapped up a discussion about the latest science and research. Experts have used the two-day conference in Melbourne to discuss health challenges following the COVID pandemic, including respiratory health, regional threats such as bat-borne viruses, environmental racism and public health challenges. CEO of the Public Health Association of Australia, Terry Slevin, has told National Radio News, among the discussions, vaccine benefits for certain demographics.
4: We've just been talking about the issue of highlighting the benefits of pregnant women, you know, mums-to-be, and the benefits of a range of vaccines that will not only help their health, but the health of their unborn child. So there's a whole range of ways in which we can make the system better. To some degree, there isn't necessarily an end game other than making the Australian population as healthy as possible.
2: A New South Wales man has been recognised for half a century of service with the SES. Mark Ryan was 14 years old when he joined the State Emergency Service in Dubbo. He spent the past 22 years in the Gilgandra Unit. Mr. Ryan has received the 50-year service clasp and life membership at a ceremony attended by family, fellow volunteers and community leaders. New research has found the growth of Neanderthals was remarkably similar to modern humans. With the story, Laura Devoy.
5: An international study led by a skeletal histologist from the University of Queensland analysed baby teeth and bones from tens of thousands of years ago. Researchers used non-invasive microcomputed tomography to document the internal structure of the fragile specimens. They found some of the bones showed regions of increased compactness and structural organisation that indicate more advanced growth than a typical modern human baby. But overall, the developmental trajectory still appears broadly similar to modern humans in the early stage of life. Researchers say the tiny remnants provide an incredible glimpse into human revolutionary history.
2: To sport now, Hawthorn will be without Jack Gunston for Friday's away clash against Gold Coast due to a foot injury. He trained on Monday and the club was hopeful he'd be right for this week's match, but he sat out this morning's session.
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1: Making news in the Wellington and District Leader, the Daily Telegraph, the Daily Liberal and Government Sources, I'm Tony Graham. After 3 years of mounting legislation, regulations and compliance obligations, the Auditor-General has found the state government cannot demonstrate whether its water reforms are delivering meaningful benefits. The report found that the Department of Climate Change, Energy and the Environment and Water has not adequately assessed the cumulative impact of water reforms introduced since 2017 and cannot demonstrate whether compliance and enforcement measures have improved the sustainable management of non-urban water across New South Wales. Rather than simplifying the system, the Auditor-General found that successive reforms have contributed to a regulatory framework so complex that staff across all water have struggled to consistently interpret and apply water rules. The regulator body itself reported that most instances of non-compliance are the result of water users misunderstanding increasingly complex water laws. Shadow Minister for Water Steph Cook said for the past 3 years, the New South Wales government has continued to introduce new legislation, new regulations, new reporting requirements and tougher penalties, yet the report makes clear they cannot demonstrate whether any of it is actually working. Heritage Protections are holding up the repairs to the Mitchell's Causeway Convict Bridge traffic pinch point along the Great Western Highway at Victoria Pass. The causeway inclusion on the State Heritage Register has complicated remediation, as any substantial reconstruction or structural alteration requires formal approval from the Heritage Council of New South Wales. The New South Wales Government and Transport for New South Wales have shortlisted 2 major engineering consortia to design and deliver the emergency remediation of Mitchell's Causeway at Victoria Pass. They are Seymour White and Gamuda. Timelines to completion of works remains uncertain. Whilst Minister Jenny Acheson continues to portray the matter as a safety issue, and it has become exactly that, regional motorists and transport operators are more concerned by the high-cost patchwork maintenance and the neglect of this section of road by successive governments, averse to funding engineering solutions for this geotechnically difficult section of the highway. The causeway is a major traffic pinch point along the Great Western Highway, with dual-lane carriageways converging into single lanes as they cross the bridge. Motorists are saying that neither Victoria Pass nor the New South Wales Heritage Act 1977 is fit for purpose. The Heritage Act 1977, introduced by the Rann Labor government, also remains a point of contention in what is seen by locals as being applied by the Minns Labor government in a confected manner to the replacement of a new fit-for-purpose scabbing flat bridge at Geary. A house on Zout Street was completely destroyed during a blaze on Saturday night, June 13. Authorities were called about 7:50 p.m. with police and fire and rescue attending the scene, where they found the home well alight as they set about extinguishing the fire. It has been confirmed that the home was unoccupied at the time. A crime scene has been established and police have commenced an investigation into the incident. Investigations are ongoing as of Sunday, June 14. The weather outlook, mostly cloudy with more rain as daytime temperatures shift up into the high teens. Daily conditions today, 11 to 16. Relative humidity ranging from 67% day and 97% night, with wind speed between 4 and 13 kilometres per hour this week. UV index moderate, sunrise 7:30 a.m, sunset 5:05 p.m. Burrendong Dam is at 27.7% capacity, Windermere 83%.

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2: Good afternoon, I'm Shannon Kirkwood. One Nation leader Pauline Hanson's first address to the National Press Club has been interrupted by the unfurling of a large banner. An investigation has been launched into how the banner was installed on the stage. Left-wing political activist group GetUp has claimed responsibility. Ms Hanson has told attendees she's accountable to the people of Australia and will continue to advocate on their behalf. She has listed high immigration as one of the party's main concerns.
3: My party will put Australia back on the path to prosperity, security, independence and freedom. One Nation will do everything to help take this country back for its people. At the moment, government of this country has become a victim of the ideology of people who have failed you in the past and will fail you again.
2: The latest poll has Ms Hanson as the preferred Prime Minister, overtaking Anthony Albanese. An accused former ISIS bride will remain behind bars after her bail application was refused. The Chief Magistrate at Melbourne Magistrates Court, Lisa Hannan, says Zainab Ahmad is an unacceptable risk of endangering the community. She was charged with slavery offences last month after returning to Australia with other family members of former Islamic State fighters. In her reasoning, Judge Hannan pointed to the lack of compelling evidence showing the woman had renounced IS or changed her beliefs. She will next face court for a committal mention hearing next month. Hundreds of infectious disease and immunisation experts have wrapped up a discussion about the latest science and research. Experts have used the two-day conference in Melbourne to discuss health challenges following the COVID pandemic, including respiratory health, regional threats such as bat-borne viruses, environmental racism and public health challenges. CEO of the Public Health Association of Australia, Terry Slevin, has told National Radio News, among the discussions, vaccine benefits for certain demographics.
4: We've just been talking about the issue of highlighting the benefits of pregnant women, you know, mums-to-be, and the benefits of a range of vaccines that will not only help their health, but the health of their unborn child. So there's a whole range of ways in which we can make the system better. To some degree, there isn't necessarily an end game other than making the Australian population as healthy as possible.
2: A New South Wales man has been recognised for half a century of service with the SES. Mark Ryan was 14 years old when he joined the State Emergency Service in Dubbo. He spent the past 22 years in the Gilgandra Unit. Mr. Ryan has received the 50-year service clasp and life membership at a ceremony attended by family, fellow volunteers and community leaders. New research has found the growth of Neanderthals was remarkably similar to modern humans. With the story, Laura Devoy.
5: An international study led by a skeletal histologist from the University of Queensland analysed baby teeth and bones from tens of thousands of years ago. Researchers used non-invasive microcomputer tomography to document the internal structure of the fragile specimens. They found some of the bones showed regions of increased compactness and structural organisation that indicate more advanced growth than a typical modern human baby. But overall, the developmental trajectory still appears broadly similar to modern humans in the early stage of life. Researchers say the tiny remnants provide an incredible glimpse into human revolutionary history.
2: To sport now, Hawthorne will be without Jack Gunston for Friday's away clash against Gold Coast due to a foot injury. He trained on Monday and the club was hopeful he'd be right for this week's match, but he sat out this morning's session.
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1: Making news in the Wellington and District Leader, the Daily Telegraph, the Daily Liberal and Government Sources, I'm Tony Graham. After 3 years of mounting legislation, regulations and compliance obligations, the Auditor General has found the state government cannot demonstrate whether its water reforms are delivering meaningful benefits. The report found that the Department of Climate Change, Energy and the Environment and Water has not adequately assessed the cumulative impact of water reforms introduced since 2017 and cannot demonstrate whether compliance and enforcement measures have improved the sustainable management of non-urban water across New South Wales. Rather than simplifying the system, the Auditor-General found that successive reforms have contributed to a regulatory framework so complex that staff across all water have struggled to consistently interpret and apply water rules. The regulator body itself reported that most instances of non-compliance are the result of water users misunderstanding increasingly complex water laws. Shadow Minister for Water Steph Cook said for the past 3 years, the New South Wales government has continued to introduce new legislation, new regulations, new reporting requirements and tougher penalties, yet the report makes clear they cannot demonstrate whether any of it is actually working. Heritage Protections are holding up the repairs to the Mitchell's Causeway Convict Bridge traffic pinch point along the Great Western Highway at Victoria Pass. The causeway inclusion on the State Heritage Register has complicated remediation, as any substantial reconstruction or structural alteration requires formal approval from the Heritage Council of New South Wales. The New South Wales Government and Transport for New South Wales have shortlisted two major engineering consortia to design and deliver the emergency remediation of Mitchell's Causeway at Victoria Pass. They are Seymour White and Gamuda. Timelines to completion of works remains uncertain. Whilst Minister Jenny Acheson continues to portray the matter as a safety issue, and it has become exactly that, regional motorists and transport operators are more concerned by the high-cost patchwork maintenance and the neglect of this section of road by successive governments, averse to funding engineering solutions for this geotechnically difficult section of the highway. The causeway is a major traffic pinch point along the Great Western Highway, with dual-lane carriageways converging into single lanes as they cross the bridge. Motorists are saying that neither Victoria Pass nor the New South Wales Heritage Act 1977 is fit for purpose. The Heritage Act 1977, introduced by the Rann Labor government, also remains a point of contention in what is seen by locals as being applied by the Minns Labor government in a confected manner to the replacement of a new fit-for-purpose scabbing flat bridge at Geary. A house on Zout Street was completely destroyed during a blaze on Saturday night, June 13. Authorities were called about 7:50 p.m. with police and fire and rescue attending the scene, where they found the home well alight as they set about extinguishing the fire. It has been confirmed that the home was unoccupied at the time. A crime scene has been established and police have commenced an investigation into the incident. Investigations are ongoing as of Sunday, June 14. The weather outlook, mostly cloudy with more rain as daytime temperatures shift up into the high teens. Daily conditions today, 11 to 16. Relative humidity ranging from 67% day and 97% night, with wind speed between 4 and 13 kilometres per hour this week. UV index moderate, sunrise 7:30 a.m, sunset 5:05 p.m. Burrendong Dam is at 27.7% capacity, Windermere 83%.

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2: Hello, I'm Shannon Kirkwood. The disruption to One Nation leader Pauline Hanson's National Press Club address has been referred to the Federal Police. An investigation has been launched into how a banner was able to be unfurled behind Ms. Hanson during her speech today. Left-wing political activist group GetUp has claimed responsibility for the banner. The NPC says it appears two persons entered the building and installed a separate drop-down screen in front of the NPC's media wall yesterday. The NPC says a person during the event activated a remote device to trigger the banner to fall. The NPC has apologised to Ms. Hanson, adding when the AFP's investigation concludes, it will consider its legal options against the perpetrators. The federal government's attempt to keep evidence about counter-terrorism funding hidden from the Anti-Semitism Royal Commission has failed. ASIO Director General Mike Burgess gave evidence to the Royal Commission on Anti-Semitism and Social Cohesion last month, but his written statements contained redactions the spy boss said the government had insisted on. Royal Commissioner Virginia Bell rejected the government's bid to keep them hidden due to cabinet confidentiality and ruled the documents would be needed as part of her inquiry. Ms. Bell will examine the evidence, although it will not be made public. New South Wales police say they will not stop until all of those involved in an alleged kidnapping and murder are found. Police have this week charged two men with murder and kidnapping. Police say 85-year-old Chris Bagsarian was taken from his home in North Ryde in February in a case of mistaken identity. His remains were found 11 days later. Four others have previously been charged. Detective Acting Superintendent Stuart Gordon says a concerning trend is emerging.
3: Now, if you look at the six persons who are currently before the court, they're young men, they're charged with murder, the most serious offence in the Crimes Act, carrying life imprisonment. The kidnapping offences themselves carry 25 years. So here are a group of young men who have perhaps thrown away the best years of their lives for doing something just so staggeringly serious for nothing.
2: Pro-life campaigners are holding a rally outside South Australia's Parliament tonight. A bill introduced by Sarah Game is being voted on in the SA Upper House. It would restrict abortion access after 24 weeks and 6 days. A pro-choice protest is being held at the same time in a different location in Adelaide. Overseas, G7 host France is urging partners to agree on a statement regarding critical minerals measures to help the West reduce its reliance on China. The leaders will be discussing the securing of the mineral supply chain in France today, as well as a broader effort to address global economic imbalances. A French presidency official noted before the G7 summit, the group will be negotiating texts which are significant on critical minerals and, as a consequence, on economic sovereignty. And in the UK, television presenter Jeremy Clarkson has revealed he has been diagnosed with an aggressive cancer, but he has caught it early. The details were shared in the latest episode of his television series released today. In an emotional social media video, he had warned viewers prior to the airing of the news.
4: They're a difficult watch. They're really, really difficult.
2: To sport now, in AFL, Gold Coast has been fined $20,000 after a fifth player was found guilty of careless contact with an umpire this season. The AFL had written to clubs last month to remind them that five or more instances of umpire contact could lead to a fine of $50,000. The Suns' Daniel Rioli is the latest to be sanctioned after the loss to Geelong. The AFL has decided to enforce the fine.
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1: Making news in the Wellington and District Leader, the Daily Telegraph, the Daily Liberal and Government Sources, I'm Tony Graham. After 3 years of mounting legislation, regulations and compliance obligations, the Auditor General has found the state government cannot demonstrate whether its water reforms are delivering meaningful benefits. The report found that the Department of Climate Change, Energy and the Environment and Water has not adequately assessed the cumulative impact of water reforms introduced since 2017 and cannot demonstrate whether compliance and enforcement measures have improved the sustainable management of non-urban water across New South Wales. Rather than simplifying the system, the Auditor General found that successive reforms have contributed to a regulatory framework so complex that staff across all water have struggled to consistently interpret and apply water rules. The regulator body itself reported that most instances of non-compliance are the result of water users misunderstanding increasingly complex water laws. Shadow Minister for Water Steph Cook said for the past 3 years, the New South Wales government has continued to introduce new legislation, new regulations, new reporting requirements and tougher penalties, yet the report makes clear they cannot demonstrate whether any of it is actually working. Heritage Protections are holding up the repairs to the Mitchell's Causeway Convict Bridge traffic pinch point along the Great Western Highway at Victoria Pass. The causeway inclusion on the State Heritage Register has complicated remediation, as any substantial reconstruction or structural alteration requires formal approval from the Heritage Council of New South Wales. The New South Wales Government and Transport for New South Wales have shortlisted 2 major engineering consortia to design and deliver the emergency remediation of Mitchell's Causeway at Victoria Pass. They are Seymour White and Gamuda. Timelines to completion of works remains uncertain. Whilst Minister Jenny Acheson continues to portray the matter as a safety issue, and it has become exactly that, regional motorists and transport operators are more concerned by the high-cost patchwork maintenance and the neglect of this section of road by successive governments, averse to funding engineering solutions for this geotechnically difficult section of the highway. The causeway is a major traffic pinch point along the Great Western Highway, with dual-lane carriageways converging into single lanes as they cross the bridge. Motorists are saying that neither Victoria Pass nor the New South Wales Heritage Act 1977 is fit for purpose. The Heritage Act 1977, introduced by the Rann Labor government, also remains a point of contention in what is seen by locals as being applied by the Minns Labor government in a confected manner to the replacement of a new fit-for-purpose scabbing flat bridge at Geary. A house on Zout Street was completely destroyed during a blaze on Saturday night, June 13. Authorities were called about 7:50 p.m. with police and fire and rescue attending the scene, where they found the home well alight as they set about extinguishing the fire. It has been confirmed that the home was unoccupied at the time. A crime scene has been established and police have commenced an investigation into the incident. Investigations are ongoing as of Sunday, June 14. The weather outlook, mostly cloudy with more rain as daytime temperatures shift up into the high teens. Daily conditions today, 11 to 16. Relative humidity ranging from 67% day and 97% night, with wind speed between 4 and 13 kilometres per hour this week. UV index moderate, sunrise 7:30 a.m, sunset 5:05 p.m. Burrendong Dam is at 27.7% capacity, Windermere 83%.

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2: Dubbo Prime cattle sale yarded 2,584. Numbers were similar and the quality was mixed. There were weaners that varied in condition, and the yearlings suited the feeders and restockers more than the trade buyers. There was a good run of heavy bullocks, and most of the grain heifers were lighter in weight and lacked condition. There were nearly 400 cows penned, and a lot were in stall condition. The market sold to stronger trends. Weaner steers lifted 20 cents and reached 676 cents for the medium weights. Heifers sold to 530 cents for the medium weights, and a pen of light heifers around 120 kilogram reached 685 cents per kilogram. Feeder steers were up 20 to 25 cents, selling from 500 to 584 cents a kilogram for the bulk. Feeder heifers were 6 to 10 cents stronger on the medium weights and 20 cents better on the heavy weights with more cover. Most sold between 468 and 548 cents per kilogram. Heavy trade cattle were limited and lifted in price by 15 to 25 cents, with steers selling from 507 to 520 cents and heifers 510 to 528 cents per kilogram. Grain steers and bullocks were 15 to 20 cents better, with most 490 to 520 cents per kilogram. Heavy prime heifers sold from 460 cents to 480 cents per kilogram. The heavy cows were firm to 6 cents dearer and ranged from 390 to 430 cents per kilogram. Leaner two-score cows were 10 cents stronger, with plenty of interest from restockers, and ranged from 357 to 404 cents per kilogram. Dubbo Prime sheep sale yarded 16,402. Lamb numbers lifted and there was improvement in the quality. There were fewer stall lambs and good runs of trade and heavyweights. Extra heavy lambs were still in short supply. Merino lambs improved in both weight and condition. The market was stronger on the lambs under 20 kilogram, but softened on the trade and heavy lambs. The stall lambs were stronger, with pens of mixed-sex lightweights selling from $120 to $251 a head. Light ewe lambs sold from $242 to $261, and bare-shorn joinable second-cross lambs sold from $364 to $385 a head. Trade weights ended $4 to $6 cheaper and sold from $230 to $293 a head and ranged from 1,160 to 1,200 cents per kilogram. Lambs 24 to 26 kilogram sold from $280 to $318 a head or 1,195 cents per kilogram, and heavy weights sold from $290 to $354 a head, averaging 1,140 cents per kilogram. Extra heavy lambs sold between $325 and $400 a head and averaged 1,065 cents per kilogram. Merinos reached $298 a head and sold out to 1,140 cents per kilogram. Mutton numbers lifted and quality was plainer, but prices were stronger. Merino ewes with around 50 millimetres of skin length sold to a top of $374 a head, and crossbreds reached $361, heavy dorpers $350 a head. Most of the mutton range between 900 and 1,000 cents per kilogram carcass weight. Around 4,150 cattle were penned for the monthly store sale, and the quality of the yarding was good. There was a mix of weights from lightweights about 150 kilogram to more heavy weaners 350 kilogram upwards. The competition was stronger, with feeder buyers were well represented and a good number of restocking orders in place. Weaners made up the bulk of the yarding, with just a few yearlings and a small run of PTIC cows and a few cow and calf units. The market lifted between $80 and $120 a head on average for both steers and heifers. Light weaner steers reached $1,250 a head or 702 cents per kilogram, and medium weights $200 to $280 a kilogram sold mainly between $1,300 and $1,780 a head. Angus steers averaged 650 cents and black baldies 620 cents per kilogram. Heavy weaner steers reached $2,230 a head for 376 kilogram. Light weaner heifers sold from $480 to $980 a head and ranged from $450 to $480 cents per kilogram. Medium weights sold from $1,000 to $1,900 a head and most range between 510 and 560 cents per kilogram. Heavy weaner heifers topped at $2,150 a head for just under 400 kilogram. Limo cows, 5-year-old with a young calf at foot, reached $3,120 a unit, and PTIC Angus heifers made to $2,350 a head. It was another positive week for the wool market. However, the rise in the headline indicators masks a few chinks in the armour that appeared as the week progressed. Sales were held in a Wednesday-Thursday format this week due to Monday's public holiday in the majority of states. In the northern region, the indicator climbed 11 cents on the opening day and added a further 6 cents on Thursday's close. When looked at in US dollars, the market lost 22 cents, with the Aussie dollar down 1.65 cents against the greenback since the previous week's sale. Individual micron indicator results were mixed from plus 50 cents to minus 10 cents. In a small offering, it's not uncommon to see varying results as the quality of the weekly selection, particularly in the finer microns, comes into play. 24,823 bales were sold nationally for the week, with a pass-in rate of 3.3%. Major buyers included PJ Morris, Sequoia and TRNU, with widespread support continuing. Only two sales remain for the 2025-26 season. The average gain in prices for the season to date is 66.8%. With the Western region not selling next week, the national offering is expected to fall below 22,000 bales.
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Is it getting better? 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
2: Hello, I'm Shannon Kirkwood. A security breach at the National Press Club in Canberra has been referred to the Australian Federal Police. The NPC says a banner was unfurled by a remote device during One Nation leader Pauline Hanson's speech today. They've accused individuals from outside the club of installing the banner yesterday. The AFP says it is conducting an investigation into the incident. Meantime, Ms. Hanson has told attendees she's accountable to the people of Australia and will continue to advocate on their behalf.
3: My overriding concern, and that of the people I talk to, is that politicians today are good at talking but not listening.
2: In the latest poll, Ms. Hanson has overtaken Prime Minister Anthony Albanese as preferred Prime Minister. Meantime, Housing Peakbody, Everybody's Home, has questioned Ms. Hanson's housing policy. It says while she claims to be for the battlers, there's been no talk of affordable additional social housing for the people who are doing it the toughest. While Greens leader Larissa Waters has described the speech as incoherent hatred. Campaigners against domestic violence say a nationwide emergency alert test may have unintended consequences for DV victims. The emergency warning system is being tested across a number of locations this week before a wider test is rolled out next month. An alarm and message will be sent to mobile phones during the test. DV Safe Phone Chief Executive Ashton Wood has told AAP DV victim survivors who have what's known as a safe phone should take extra precautions ahead of testing in their area. Leaders of the G7 nations have demanded a ceasefire in Lebanon. The leaders have met in France ahead of a US-Iran ceasefire agreement being officially signed in Geneva on Friday. The agreement is expected to lead to negotiations toward a final peace deal to end the war in which more than 7,000 people have died, mostly in Lebanon and Iran. This week, Iran has threatened to respond against Israel if it doesn't stop its attacks targeting Hezbollah in southern Lebanon. The number of people employed in the tourism sector in Australia declined in the first 3 months of the year. There were 726,800 tourism jobs in the March quarter. The Australian Bureau of Statistics says that's around 8,000 fewer jobs than in the December quarter. Australian researchers have established a new genetic framework to help scientists better understand how diet drives chronic disease. Scarlett Coppola reports.
4: Researchers from the University of Queensland examined taste and smell genes to determine whether specific foods cause or are linked to disease. They say taste and smell are two major biological drivers which influence a person's food choices and diet. Despite extensive observational evidence linking diet to chronic disease, strong causal evidence for specific foods, dietary patterns, or nutrients remains limited. Unhealthy diets cause an estimated 11 million premature deaths annually, with rising rates of early onset obesity, cancer and diabetes, increasing pressure on global healthcare systems.
2: Now to sport, the Blues and Maroons will run out onto the MCG this evening for the second State of Origin match. New South Wales hold a 1-0 series lead. Elsewhere, Bulldogs winger Marcelo Montoya has confirmed he'll retire at the end of the NRL season after a decade in the top grade. Lionel Messi has scored a hat-trick in Argentina's 3-0 win over Algeria at the FIFA World Cup today. In other results, Austria defeated Jordan 3-1, Norway beat Iraq 4-1 and France claimed a 3-1 win over Senegal. And Australia's Alex Demonor will play Denis Shapovalov in the second round of the Queen's Club Championships in London tonight.
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1: G'day, I'm Andrew G, Independent, Federal Member for Clare. I recently moved a motion in the Australian Parliament calling on governments to bring in a support package for our businesses going broke because of the indefinite closure of the Great Western Highway, and also to commit major funding in the budget for improved road access between the Central West and Sydney. Unbelievably, when it came to a vote, no Labor or One Nation MP supported it, and hardly any Liberals or Nationals either. Rest assured that I'll be keeping up the fight for the support our communities need and deserve. Authorised by AG Orange.
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1: Making news in the Wellington and District Leader, the Daily Telegraph, the Daily Liberal and Government Sources, I'm Tony Graham. After 3 years of mounting legislation, regulations and compliance obligations, the Auditor General has found the state government cannot demonstrate whether its water reforms are delivering meaningful benefits. The report found that the Department of Climate Change, Energy and the Environment and Water has not adequately assessed the cumulative impact of water reforms introduced since 2017 and cannot demonstrate whether compliance and enforcement measures have improved the sustainable management of non-urban water across New South Wales. Rather than simplifying the system, the Auditor General found that successive reforms have contributed to a regulatory framework so complex that staff across all water have struggled to consistently interpret and apply water rules. The regulator body itself reported that most instances of non-compliance are the result of water users misunderstanding increasingly complex water laws. Shadow Minister for Water Steph Cook said for the past 3 years, the New South Wales government has continued to introduce new legislation, new regulations, new reporting requirements and tougher penalties, yet the report makes clear they cannot demonstrate whether any of it is actually working. Heritage Protections are holding up the repairs to the Mitchell's Causeway Convict Bridge traffic pinch point along the Great Western Highway at Victoria Pass. The causeway inclusion on the State Heritage Register has complicated remediation, as any substantial reconstruction or structural alteration requires formal approval from the Heritage Council of New South Wales. The New South Wales Government and Transport for New South Wales have shortlisted two major engineering consortia to design and deliver the emergency remediation of Mitchell's Causeway at Victoria Pass. They are Seymour White and Gamuda. Timelines to completion of works remains uncertain. Whilst Minister Jenny Acheson continues to portray the matter as a safety issue, and it has become exactly that, regional motorists and transport operators are more concerned by the high-cost patchwork maintenance and the neglect of this section of road by successive governments, averse to funding engineering solutions for this geotechnically difficult section of the highway. The causeway is a major traffic pinch point along the Great Western Highway, with dual-lane carriageways converging into single lanes as they cross the bridge. Motorists are saying that neither Victoria Pass nor the New South Wales Heritage Act 1977 is fit for purpose. The Heritage Act 1977, introduced by the Rann Labor government, also remains a point of contention in what is seen by locals as being applied by the Minns Labor government in a confected manner to the replacement of a new fit-for-purpose scabbing flat bridge at Geary. A house on Zout Street was completely destroyed during a blaze on Saturday night, June 13. Authorities were called about 7:50 p.m. with police and fire and rescue attending the scene, where they found the home well alight as they set about extinguishing the fire. It has been confirmed that the home was unoccupied at the time. A crime scene has been established and police have commenced an investigation into the incident. Investigations are ongoing as of Sunday, June 14. The weather outlook, mostly cloudy with more rain as daytime temperatures shift up into the high teens. Daily conditions today, 11 to 16. Relative humidity ranging from 67% day and 97% night, with wind speed between 4 and 13 kilometres per hour this week. UV index moderate, sunrise 7:30 a.m, sunset 5:05 p.m. Burrendong Dam is at 27.7% capacity, Windermere 83%.

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2: Hello, I'm Shannon Kirkwood. A security breach at the National Press Club in Canberra has been referred to the Australian Federal Police. The NPC says a banner was unfurled by a remote device during One Nation leader Pauline Hanson's speech today. They've accused individuals from outside the club of installing the banner yesterday. The AFP says it is conducting an investigation into the incident. Meantime, Ms. Hanson has told attendees she's accountable to the people of Australia and will continue to advocate on their behalf.
3: My overriding concern, and that of the people I talk to, is that politicians today are good at talking but not listening.
2: In the latest poll, Ms. Hanson has overtaken Prime Minister Anthony Albanese as preferred Prime Minister. Meantime, Housing Peakbody, Everybody's Home, has questioned Ms. Hanson's housing policy. It says while she claims to be for the battlers, there's been no talk of affordable additional social housing for the people who are doing it the toughest. While Greens leader Larissa Waters has described the speech as incoherent hatred. Campaigners against domestic violence say a nationwide emergency alert test may have unintended consequences for DV victims. The emergency warning system is being tested across a number of locations this week before a wider test is rolled out next month. An alarm and message will be sent to mobile phones during the test. DV Safe Phone Chief Executive Ashton Wood has told AAP DV victim survivors who have what's known as a safe phone should take extra precautions ahead of testing in their area. Leaders of the G7 nations have demanded a ceasefire in Lebanon. The leaders have met in France ahead of a US-Iran ceasefire agreement being officially signed in Geneva on Friday. The agreement is expected to lead to negotiations toward a final peace deal to end the war in which more than 7,000 people have died, mostly in Lebanon and Iran. This week, Iran has threatened to respond against Israel if it doesn't stop its attacks targeting Hezbollah in southern Lebanon. The number of people employed in the tourism sector in Australia declined in the first 3 months of the year. There were 726,800 tourism jobs in the March quarter. The Australian Bureau of Statistics says that's around 8,000 fewer jobs than in the December quarter. Australian researchers have established a new genetic framework to help scientists better understand how diet drives chronic disease. Scarlett Coppola reports.
4: Researchers from the University of Queensland examined taste and smell genes to determine whether specific foods cause or are linked to disease. They say taste and smell are two major biological drivers which influence a person's food choices and diet. Despite extensive observational evidence linking diet to chronic disease, strong causal evidence for specific foods, dietary patterns, or nutrients remains limited. Unhealthy diets cause an estimated 11 million premature deaths annually, with rising rates of early onset obesity, cancer and diabetes, increasing pressure on global healthcare systems.
2: Now to sport, the Blues and Maroons will run out onto the MCG this evening for the second State of Origin match. New South Wales hold a 1-0 series lead. Elsewhere, Bulldogs winger Marcelo Montoya has confirmed he'll retire at the end of the NRL season after a decade in the top grade. Lionel Messi has scored a hat-trick in Argentina's 3-0 win over Algeria at the FIFA World Cup today. In other results, Austria defeated Jordan 3-1, Norway beat Iraq 4-1 and France claimed a 3-1 win over Senegal. And Australia's Alex Demonor will play Denis Shapovalov in the second round of the Queen's Club Championships in London tonight.
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Always better with Binjang, 91.5 on in the background, and we tend to agree. Part of the reason is we keep rolling out those great hits. And here's more of them right now. Let's

Yeah, more great music and plenty more to come up as we say g'day to our listeners up there at Coomabella. We do thank you for listening to Binjang 91.5.

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2: 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I mean, that's suspiciously generous. 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
1: Making news in the Wellington and District Leader, the Daily Telegraph, the Daily Liberal and Government Sources, I'm Tony Graham. After 3 years of mounting legislation, regulations and compliance obligations, the Auditor General has found the state government cannot demonstrate whether its water reforms are delivering meaningful benefits. The report found that the Department of Climate Change, Energy and the Environment and Water has not adequately assessed the cumulative impact of water reforms introduced since 2017 and cannot demonstrate whether compliance and enforcement measures have improved the sustainable management of non-urban water across New South Wales. Rather than simplifying the system, the Auditor General found that successive reforms have contributed to a regulatory framework so complex that staff across all water have struggled to consistently interpret and apply water rules. The regulator body itself reported that most instances of non-compliance are the result of water users misunderstanding increasingly complex water laws. Shadow Minister for Water Steph Cook said for the past 3 years, the New South Wales government has continued to introduce new legislation, new regulations, new reporting requirements and tougher penalties, yet the report makes clear they cannot demonstrate whether any of it is actually working. Heritage Protections are holding up the repairs to the Mitchell's Causeway Convict Bridge traffic pinch point along the Great Western Highway at Victoria Pass. The causeway inclusion on the State Heritage Register has complicated remediation, as any substantial reconstruction or structural alteration requires formal approval from the Heritage Council of New South Wales. The New South Wales Government and Transport for New South Wales have shortlisted two major engineering consortia to design and deliver the emergency remediation of Mitchell's Causeway at Victoria Pass. They are Seymour White and Gamuda. Timelines to completion of works remains uncertain. Whilst Minister Jenny Acheson continues to portray the matter as a safety issue, and it has become exactly that, regional motorists and transport operators are more concerned by the high-cost patchwork maintenance and the neglect of this section of road by successive governments, averse to funding engineering solutions for this geotechnically difficult section of the highway. The causeway is a major traffic pinch point along the Great Western Highway, with dual-lane carriageways converging into single lanes as they cross the bridge. Motorists are saying that neither Victoria Pass nor the New South Wales Heritage Act 1977 is fit for purpose. The Heritage Act 1977, introduced by the Rann Labor government, also remains a point of contention in what is seen by locals as being applied by the Minns Labor government in a confected manner to the replacement of a new fit-for-purpose scabbing flat bridge at Geary. A house on Zout Street was completely destroyed during a blaze on Saturday night, June 13. Authorities were called about 7:50 p.m. with police and fire and rescue attending the scene, where they found the home well alight as they set about extinguishing the fire. It has been confirmed that the home was unoccupied at the time. A crime scene has been established and police have commenced an investigation into the incident. Investigations are ongoing as of Sunday, June 14. The weather outlook, mostly cloudy with more rain as daytime temperatures shift up into the high teens. Daily conditions today, 11 to 16. Relative humidity ranging from 67% day and 97% night, with wind speed between 4 and 13 kilometres per hour this week. UV index moderate, sunrise 7:30 a.m, sunset 5:05 p.m. Burrendong Dam is at 27.7% capacity, Windermere 83%.

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We play the best of now. We play the best of country. I'll take you dancing in a country. Levi's in them low. We play the best from Australia. We play the best of right now. We play the best of the best.

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sorry I left. I hope this message will explain why. I need your help.

Yeah, great music and plenty more of it to come as we go up the hill and say g'day to our friends at Molong who are listening. We do thank you for coming on board with us here, the Voice of Wellington. That's Binjang 91.5.

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1: Making news in the Wellington and District Leader, the Daily Telegraph, the Daily Liberal and Government Sources, I'm Tony Graham. After 3 years of mounting legislation, regulations and compliance obligations, the Auditor General has found the state government cannot demonstrate whether its water reforms are delivering meaningful benefits. The report found that the Department of Climate Change, Energy and the Environment and Water has not adequately assessed the cumulative impact of water reforms introduced since 2017 and cannot demonstrate whether compliance and enforcement measures have improved the sustainable management of non-urban water across New South Wales. Rather than simplifying the system, the Auditor General found that successive reforms have contributed to a regulatory framework so complex that staff across all water have struggled to consistently interpret and apply water rules. The regulator body itself reported that most instances of non-compliance are the result of water users misunderstanding increasingly complex water laws. Shadow Minister for Water Steph Cook said for the past 3 years, the New South Wales government has continued to introduce new legislation, new regulations, new reporting requirements and tougher penalties, yet the report makes clear they cannot demonstrate whether any of it is actually working. Heritage Protections are holding up the repairs to the Mitchell's Causeway Convict Bridge traffic pinch point along the Great Western Highway at Victoria Pass. The causeway inclusion on the State Heritage Register has complicated remediation, as any substantial reconstruction or structural alteration requires formal approval from the Heritage Council of New South Wales. The New South Wales Government and Transport for New South Wales have shortlisted two major engineering consortia to design and deliver the emergency remediation of Mitchell's Causeway at Victoria Pass. They are Seymour White and Gamuda. Timelines to completion of works remains uncertain. Whilst Minister Jenny Acheson continues to portray the matter as a safety issue, and it has become exactly that, regional motorists and transport operators are more concerned by the high-cost patchwork maintenance and the neglect of this section of road by successive governments, averse to funding engineering solutions for this geotechnically difficult section of the highway. The causeway is a major traffic pinch point along the Great Western Highway, with dual-lane carriageways converging into single lanes as they cross the bridge. Motorists are saying that neither Victoria Pass nor the New South Wales Heritage Act 1977 is fit for purpose. The Heritage Act 1977, introduced by the Rann Labor government, also remains a point of contention in what is seen by locals as being applied by the Minns Labor government in a confected manner to the replacement of a new fit-for-purpose scabbing flat bridge at Geary. A house on Zout Street was completely destroyed during a blaze on Saturday night, June 13. Authorities were called about 7:50 p.m. with police and fire and rescue attending the scene, where they found the home well alight as they set about extinguishing the fire. It has been confirmed that the home was unoccupied at the time. A crime scene has been established and police have commenced an investigation into the incident. Investigations are ongoing as of Sunday, June 14. The weather outlook, mostly cloudy with more rain as daytime temperatures shift up into the high teens. Daily conditions today, 11 to 16. Relative humidity ranging from 67% day and 97% night, with wind speed between 4 and 13 kilometres per hour this week. UV index moderate, sunrise 7:30 a.m, sunset 5:05 p.m. Burrendong Dam is at 27.7% capacity, Windermere 83%.

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1: Dubbo Prime Cattle Sale yarded 2,584. Numbers were similar and the quality was mixed. There were weaners that varied in condition, and the yearlings suited the feeders and restockers more than the trade buyers. There was a good run of heavy bullocks, and most of the grain heifers were lighter in weight and lacked condition. There were nearly 400 cows penned, and a lot were in stall condition. The market sold to stronger trends. Weaner steers lifted 20 cents and reached 676 cents for the medium weights. Heifers sold to 530 cents for the medium weights, and a pen of light heifers around 120 kilogram reached 685 cents per kilogram. Feeder steers were up 20 to 25 cents, selling from 500 to 584 cents a kilogram for the bulk. Feeder heifers were 6 to 10 cents stronger on the medium weights and 20 cents better on the heavy weights with more cover. Most sold between 468 and 548 cents per kilogram. Heavy trade cattle were limited and lifted in price by 15 to 25 cents, with steers selling from 507 to 520 cents and heifers 510 to 528 cents per kilogram. Grain steers and bullocks were 15 to 20 cents better, with most 490 to 520 cents per kilogram. Heavy prime heifers sold from 460 cents to 480 cents per kilogram. The heavy cows were firm to 6 cents dearer and ranged from 390 to 430 cents per kilogram. Leaner 2-score cows were 10 cents stronger, with plenty of interest from restockers, and ranged from 357 to 404 cents per kilogram. Dubbo Prime Sheep Sale yarded 16,402. Lamb numbers lifted, and there was improvement in the quality. There were fewer stall lambs and good runs of trade and heavyweights. Extra heavy lambs were still in short supply. Merino lambs improved in both weight and condition. The market was stronger on the lambs under 20 kilogram, but softened on the trade and heavy lambs. The stall lambs were stronger, with pens of mixed-sex lightweights selling from $120 to $251 a head. Light ewe lambs sold from $242 to $261, and bare-shorn joinable second-cross lambs sold from $364 to $385 a head. Trade weights ended $4 to $6 cheaper and sold from $230 to $293 a head and ranged from 1,160 to 1,200 cents per kilogram. Lambs 24 to 26 kilogram sold from $280 to $318 a head or 1,195 cents per kilogram, and heavy weights sold from $290 to $354 a head, averaging 1,140 cents per kilogram. Extra heavy lambs sold between $325 and $400 a head and averaged 1,065 cents per kilogram. Merinos reached $298 a head and sold out to 1,140 cents per kilogram. Mutton numbers lifted and quality was plainer, but prices were stronger. Merino ewes with around 50 millimetres of skin length sold to a top of $374 a head, and crossbreds reached $361, heavy Dorpers $350 a head. Most of the mutton range between 900 and 1,000 cents per kilogram carcass weight. Around 4,150 cattle were penned for the monthly store sale, and the quality of the yarding was good. There was a mix of weights from lightweight, about 150 kilogram, to more heavy weaners, 350 kilogram upwards. The competition was stronger, with feeder buyers were well represented and a good number of restocking orders in place. Weaners made up the bulk of the yarding, with just a few yearlings and a small run of PTIC cows and a few cow and calf units. The market lifted between $80 and $120 a head on average for both steers and heifers. Light weaner steers reached $1,250 a head or 702 cents per kilogram, and medium weights $200 to $280 a kilogram sold mainly between $1,300 and $1,780 a head. Angus steers averaged 650 cents and black baldies 620 cents per kilogram. Heavy weaner steers reached $2,230 a head for 376 kilogram. Light weaner heifers sold from $480 to $980 a head and ranged from 450 to 480 cents per kilogram. Medium weights sold from $1,000 to $1,900 a head, and most ranged between 510 and 560 cents per kilogram. heavy weaner heifers topped at $2,150 a head for just under 400 kilogram. Limo cows, 5-year-old with a young calf at foot, reached $3,120 a unit, and PTIC Angus heifers made to $2,350 a head. It was another positive week for the wool market. However, the rise in the headline indicators masks a few chinks in the armour that appeared as the week progressed. Sales were held in a Wednesday-Thursday format this week due to Monday's public holiday in the majority of states. In the northern region, the indicator climbed 11 cents on the opening day and added a further 6 cents on Thursday's close. When looked at in US dollars, the market lost 22 cents, with the Aussie dollar down 1.65 cents against the greenback since the previous week's sale. Individual micron indicator results were mixed from plus 50 cents to minus 10 cents. In a small offering, it's not uncommon to see varying results as the quality of the weekly selection, particularly in the finer microns, comes into play. 24,823 bales were sold nationally for the week, with a pass-in rate of 3.3%. Major buyers included PJ Morris, Sequoia and TRNU, with widespread support continuing. Only two sales remain for the 2025-26 season. The average gain in prices for the season to date is 66.8%. With the Western region not selling next week, the national offering is expected to fall below 22,000 bales.
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1: Making news in the Wellington and District Leader, the Daily Telegraph, the Daily Liberal and Government Sources, I'm Tony Graham. After 3 years of mounting legislation, regulations and compliance obligations, the Auditor General has found the state government cannot demonstrate whether its water reforms are delivering meaningful benefits. The report found that the Department of Climate Change, Energy and the Environment and Water has not adequately assessed the cumulative impact of water reforms introduced since 2017 and cannot demonstrate whether compliance and enforcement measures have improved the sustainable management of non-urban water across New South Wales. Rather than simplifying the system, the Auditor General found that successive reforms have contributed to a regulatory framework so complex that staff across all water have struggled to consistently interpret and apply water rules. The regulator body itself reported that most instances of non-compliance are the result of water users misunderstanding increasingly complex water laws. Shadow Minister for Water Steph Cook said for the past 3 years, the New South Wales government has continued to introduce new legislation, new regulations, new reporting requirements and tougher penalties, yet the report makes clear they cannot demonstrate whether any of it is actually working. Heritage Protections are holding up the repairs to the Mitchell's Causeway Convict Bridge traffic pinch point along the Great Western Highway at Victoria Pass. The causeway inclusion on the State Heritage Register has complicated remediation, as any substantial reconstruction or structural alteration requires formal approval from the Heritage Council of New South Wales. The New South Wales Government and Transport for New South Wales have shortlisted 2 major engineering consortia to design and deliver the emergency remediation of Mitchell's Causeway at Victoria Pass. They are Seymour White and Gamuda. Timelines to completion of works remains uncertain. Whilst Minister Jenny Acheson continues to portray the matter as a safety issue, and it has become exactly that, regional motorists and transport operators are more concerned by the high-cost patchwork maintenance and the neglect of this section of road by successive governments, averse to funding engineering solutions for this geotechnically difficult section of the highway. The causeway is a major traffic pinch point along the Great Western Highway, with dual-lane carriageways converging into single lanes as they cross the bridge. Motorists are saying that neither Victoria Pass nor the New South Wales Heritage Act 1977 is fit for purpose. The Heritage Act 1977, introduced by the Rann Labor government, also remains a point of contention in what is seen by locals as being applied by the Minns Labor government in a confected manner to the replacement of a new fit-for-purpose scabbing flat bridge at Geary. A house on Zout Street was completely destroyed during a blaze on Saturday night, June 13. Authorities were called about 7:50 p.m. with police and fire and rescue attending the scene, where they found the home well alight as they set about extinguishing the fire. It has been confirmed that the home was unoccupied at the time. A crime scene has been established and police have commenced an investigation into the incident. Investigations are ongoing as of Sunday, June 14. The weather outlook, mostly cloudy with more rain as daytime temperatures shift up into the high teens. Daily conditions today, 11 to 16. Relative humidity ranging from 67% day and 97% night, with wind speed between 4 and 13 kilometres per hour this week. UV index moderate, sunrise 7:30 a.m, sunset 5:05 p.m. Burrendong Dam is at 27.7% capacity, Windermere 83%.

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1: Macquarie Homestay offers a beacon of hope and support for families facing medical challenges. 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
2: Binjiang.

0: Yeah, hi, Nuri. Thanks for listening to Binjang 91.5. Hope everything's going well out there around the Bell River. And make sure you keep listening to what we've got, because we've got all the music for you.
1: Dubbo Turf Supplies just laid down a new lawn. 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It'll be beautiful for years.
2: That's 6884 8873. 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
2: Making news in the Wellington and District Leader, the Daily Telegraph, the Daily Liberal and Government Sources, I'm Tony Graham. After 3 years of mounting legislation, regulations and compliance obligations, the Auditor General has found the state government cannot demonstrate whether its water reforms are delivering meaningful benefits. The report found that the Department of Climate Change, Energy and the Environment and Water has not adequately assessed the cumulative impact of water reforms introduced since 2017 and cannot demonstrate whether compliance and enforcement measures have improved the sustainable management of non-urban water across New South Wales. Rather than simplifying the system, the Auditor General found that successive reforms have contributed to a regulatory framework so complex that staff across all water have struggled to consistently interpret and apply water rules. The regulator body itself reported that most instances of non-compliance are the result of water users misunderstanding increasingly complex water laws. Shadow Minister for Water Steph Cook said for the past 3 years, the New South Wales government has continued to introduce new legislation, new regulations, new reporting requirements and tougher penalties, yet the report makes clear they cannot demonstrate whether any of it is actually working. Heritage Protections are holding up the repairs to the Mitchell's Causeway Convict Bridge traffic pinch point along the Great Western Highway at Victoria Pass. The causeway inclusion on the State Heritage Register has complicated remediation, as any substantial reconstruction or structural alteration requires formal approval from the Heritage Council of New South Wales. The New South Wales Government and Transport for New South Wales have shortlisted two major engineering consortia to design and deliver the emergency remediation of Mitchell's Causeway at Victoria Pass. They are Seymour White and Gamuda. Timelines to completion of works remains uncertain. Whilst Minister Jenny Acheson continues to portray the matter as a safety issue, and it has become exactly that, regional motorists and transport operators are more concerned by the high-cost patchwork maintenance and the neglect of this section of road by successive governments, adverse to funding engineering solutions for this geotechnically difficult section of the highway. The causeway is a major traffic pinch point along the Great Western Highway, with dual-lane carriageways converging into single lanes as they cross the bridge. Motorists are saying that neither Victoria Pass nor the New South Wales Heritage Act 1977 is fit for purpose. The Heritage Act 1977, introduced by the Rann Labor government, also remains a point of contention in what is seen by locals as being applied by the Minns Labor government in a confected manner to the replacement of a new fit-for-purpose scabbing flat bridge at Geary. A house on Zout Street was completely destroyed during a blaze on Saturday night, June 13. Authorities were called about 7:50 p.m. with police and fire and rescue attending the scene, where they found the home well alight as they set about extinguishing the fire. It has been confirmed that the home was unoccupied at the time. A crime scene has been established and police have commenced an investigation into the incident. Investigations are ongoing as of Sunday, June 14. The weather outlook, mostly cloudy with more rain as daytime temperatures shift up into the high teens. Daily conditions today, 11 to 16. Relative humidity ranging from 67% day and 97% night, with wind speed between 4 and 13 kilometres per hour this week. UV index moderate, sunrise 7:30 a.m, sunset 5:05 p.m. Burrendong Dam is at 27.7% capacity, Windermere 83%.

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Yep, and all to all the listeners that are out there at the moment on the roads listening to the great Binjang 91.5 and all the greatest hits, and we've got more to come. 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

0: More music and plenty more to come too as we go out to say hello to our friends in Orange who are listening. 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
1: Making news in the Wellington and District Leader, the Daily Telegraph, the Daily Liberal and Government Sources, I'm Tony Graham. Many not-for-profit organisations form the backbone of local communities, and Wellington is no exception. These organisations survive from the time and effort of volunteers who care about their community and benefit from the social interaction involved in worthwhile endeavours. The COVID epidemic led to a marked increase in volunteers retiring, and lockdowns prevented new volunteers from joining, putting a large dent in the capacity of many important organisations to operate effectively. In response, an organisation whose aim is to promote volunteerism for local community not-for-profit organisations is hosting a meet-and-greet for local volunteer organisations in Wellington today. NFP Guide Foundation Limited is inviting locals to look, discover and connect with community groups in Wellington at the CWA Hall in Warren Street, with a drop-in anytime at the CWA Hall in Warren Street between 3 and 7pm. Light refreshments will be provided. The Wellington Lions Club are on the move from the Kimball's Bakery site in Wellington's Warren Street next to the roundabout. Lions President Chris Hardy says she and Lions are so grateful that the owners agreed to them moving in when they had nowhere else to go. But now they have been offered 910 Nanaimo Crescent in a much larger building in a more accessible space opposite the Commonwealth Bank. Ms Hardy added that it is a lot of work to move books and bookcases, but hope to open in early July. After 3 years of mounting legislation, regulations and compliance obligations, the Auditor General has found the state government cannot demonstrate whether its water reforms are delivering meaningful benefits. The report found that the Department of Climate Change, Energy and the Environment and Water has not adequately assessed the cumulative impact of water reforms introduced since 2017, and cannot demonstrate whether compliance and enforcement measures have improved the sustainable management of non-urban water across New South Wales. Rather than simplifying the system, the Auditor General found that successive reforms have contributed to a regulatory framework so complex that staff across all water have struggled to consistently interpret and apply water rules. The regulator body itself reported that most instances of non-compliance are the result of water users misunderstanding increasingly complex water laws. Shadow Minister for Water Steph Cook said for the past 3 years, the New South Wales government has continued to introduce new legislation, new regulations, new reporting requirements and tougher penalties, yet the report makes clear they cannot demonstrate whether any of it is actually working. The weather outlook, mostly cloudy with more rain, as daytime temperatures decrease below the mid-teens from Friday. Daily conditions today, windy 11 to 18, Friday windy heavy rain 12 to 13, Saturday some showers 8 to 14, Sunday June 21, the shortest day of the year, fog, then sunny 6 to 15, Monday 6 to 13, Tuesday possible shower 4 to 14, Wednesday 5 to 13. Relative humidity ranging from 61% day and 98% night, with wind speed between 4 and 13 kilometres per hour this week. UV index moderate, sunrise 7:06 a.m, sunset 5:06 p.m. Burrendong Dam is at 28% capacity, Windermere 83.

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1: For the most professional advice, holistic and personal approach, Chartered Accountants Ryan and Rankmore continue to provide the very best localised service in Wellington, now and into the future. More than just accountants, Ryan and Rankmore sponsor Binjang 91.5.

And yes, another great song here on Binjang 91.5 as we say g'day to all of our listeners out at Narromine and all of those out at Ningen and all the way across to Trangie. We do thank you for tuning in. This is Binjang 91.5.

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1: Making news in the Wellington and District Leader, the Daily Telegraph, the Daily Liberal and Government Sources, I'm Tony Graham. Many not-for-profit organisations form the backbone of local communities, and Wellington is no exception. These organisations survive from the time and effort of volunteers who care about their community and benefit from the social interaction involved in worthwhile endeavours. The COVID epidemic led to a marked increase in volunteers retiring, and lockdowns prevented new volunteers from joining, putting a large dent in the capacity of many important organisations to operate effectively. In response, an organisation whose aim is to promote volunteerism for local community not-for-profit organisations is hosting a meet-and-greet for local volunteer organisations in Wellington today. NFP Guide Foundation Limited is inviting locals to look, discover and connect with community groups in Wellington at the CWA Hall in Warren Street, with a drop-in anytime at the CWA Hall in Warren Street between 3 and 7pm. Light refreshments will be provided. The Wellington Lions Club are on the move from the Kimball's Bakery site in Wellington's Warren Street next to the roundabout. Lions President Chris Hardy says she and Lions are so grateful that the owners agreed to them moving in when they had nowhere else to go. But now they have been offered 910 Nanama Crescent in a much larger building in a more accessible space opposite the Commonwealth Bank. Ms Hardy added that it is a lot of work to move books and bookcases, but hope to open in early July. After 3 years of mounting legislation, regulations and compliance obligations, the Auditor General has found the state government cannot demonstrate whether its water reforms are delivering meaningful benefits. The report found that the Department of Climate Change, Energy and the Environment and Water has not adequately assessed the cumulative impact of water reforms introduced since 2017 and cannot demonstrate whether compliance and enforcement measures have improved the sustainable management of non-urban water across New South Wales. Rather than simplifying the system, the Auditor General found that successive reforms have contributed to a regulatory framework so complex that staff across all water have struggled to consistently interpret and apply water rules. The regulator body itself reported that most instances of non-compliance are the result of water users misunderstanding increasingly complex water laws. Shadow Minister for Water Steph Cook said for the past 3 years, the New South Wales government has continued to introduce new legislation, new regulations, new reporting requirements and tougher penalties, yet the report makes clear they cannot demonstrate whether any of it is actually working. The weather outlook, mostly cloudy with more rain, as daytime temperatures decrease below the mid-teens from Friday. Daily conditions today, windy 11 to 18, Friday windy heavy rain 12 to 13, Saturday some showers 8 to 14, Sunday June 21, the shortest day of the year, fog, then sunny 6 to 15, Monday 6 to 13, Tuesday possible shower 4 to 14, Wednesday 5 to 13. Relative humidity ranging from 61% day and 98% night, with wind speed between 4 and 13 kilometres per hour this week. UV index moderate, sunrise 7:06 a.m, sunset 5:06 p.m. Burrendong Dam is at 28% capacity, Windermere 83%.

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1: Making news in the Wellington and District Leader, the Daily Telegraph, the Daily Liberal and Government Sources, I'm Tony Graham. Many not-for-profit organisations form the backbone of local communities, and Wellington is no exception. These organisations survive from the time and effort of volunteers who care about their community and benefit from the social interaction involved in worthwhile endeavours. The COVID epidemic led to a marked increase in volunteers retiring, and lockdowns prevented new volunteers from joining, putting a large dent in the capacity of many important organisations to operate effectively. In response, an organisation whose aim is to promote volunteerism for local community not-for-profit organisations is hosting a meet-and-greet for local volunteer organisations in Wellington today. NFP Guide Foundation Limited is inviting locals to look, discover and connect with community groups in Wellington at the CWA Hall in Warren Street, with a drop-in anytime at the CWA Hall in Warren Street between 3 and 7pm. Light refreshments will be provided. The Wellington Lions Club are on the move from the Kimball's Bakery site in Wellington's Warren Street next to the roundabout. Lions President Chris Hardy says she and Lions are so grateful that the owners agreed to them moving in when they had nowhere else to go. But now they have been offered 910 Nanaimo Crescent in a much larger building in a more accessible space opposite the Commonwealth Bank. Ms Hardy added that it is a lot of work to move books and bookcases, but hope to open in early July. After 3 years of mounting legislation, regulations and compliance obligations, the Auditor General has found the state government cannot demonstrate whether its water reforms are delivering meaningful benefits. The report found that the Department of Climate Change, Energy and the Environment and Water has not adequately assessed the cumulative impact of water reforms introduced since 2017, and cannot demonstrate whether compliance and enforcement measures have improved the sustainable management of non-urban water across New South Wales. Rather than simplifying the system, the Auditor General found that successive reforms have contributed to a regulatory framework so complex that staff across all water have struggled to consistently interpret and apply water rules. The regulator body itself reported that most instances of non-compliance are the result of water users misunderstanding increasingly complex water laws. Shadow Minister for Water Steph Cook said for the past 3 years, the New South Wales government has continued to introduce new legislation, new regulations, new reporting requirements and tougher penalties, yet the report makes clear they cannot demonstrate whether any of it is actually working. The weather outlook, mostly cloudy with more rain, as daytime temperatures decrease below the mid-teens from Friday. Daily conditions today, windy 11 to 18, Friday windy heavy rain 12 to 13, Saturday some showers 8 to 14, Sunday June 21, the shortest day of the year, fog, then sunny 6 to 15, Monday 6 to 13, Tuesday possible shower 4 to 14, Wednesday 5 to 13. Relative humidity ranging from 61% day and 98% night, with wind speed between 4 and 13 kilometres per hour this week. UV index moderate, sunrise 7:06 a.m, sunset 5:06 p.m. Barrandong Dam is at 28% capacity, Windermere 83%.

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0: 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I love listening to Binjang. I love to hear the local voices of Wellington speaking on a radio in my town.
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1: Making news in the Wellington and District Leader, the Daily Telegraph, the Daily Liberal and Government Sources, I'm Tony Graham. Many not-for-profit organisations form the backbone of local communities, and Wellington is no exception. These organisations survive from the time and effort of volunteers who care about their community and benefit from the social interaction involved in worthwhile endeavours. The COVID epidemic led to a marked increase in volunteers retiring, and lockdowns prevented new volunteers from joining.

putting a large dent in the capacity of many important organisations to operate effectively. In response, an organisation whose aim is to promote volunteerism for local community not-for-profit organisations is hosting a meet-and-greet for local volunteer organisations in Wellington today. NFP Guide Foundation Limited is inviting locals to look, discover and connect with community groups in Wellington at the CWA Hall in Warren Street, with a drop-in anytime at the CWA Hall in Warren Street between 3 and 7pm. Light refreshments will be provided. The Wellington Lions Club are on the move from the Kimball's Bakery site in Wellington's Warren Street next to the roundabout. Lions President Chris Hardy says she and Lions are so grateful that the owners agreed to them moving in when they had nowhere else to go. But now they have been offered 910 Nanama Crescent in a much larger building in a more accessible space opposite the Commonwealth Bank. Ms Hardy added that it is a lot of work to move books and bookcases, but hope to open in early July. After 3 years of mounting legislation, regulations and compliance obligations, the Auditor General has found the state government cannot demonstrate whether its water reforms are delivering meaningful benefits. The report found that the Department of Climate Change, Energy and the Environment and Water has not adequately assessed the cumulative impact of water reforms introduced since 2017 and cannot demonstrate whether compliance and enforcement measures have improved the sustainable management of non-urban water across New South Wales. Rather than simplifying the system, the Auditor General found that successive reforms have contributed to a regulatory framework so complex that staff across all water have struggled to consistently interpret and apply water rules. The regulator body itself reported that most instances of non-compliance are the result of water users misunderstanding increasingly complex water laws. Shadow Minister for Water Steph Cook said for the past 3 years, the New South Wales government has continued to introduce new legislation, new regulations, new reporting requirements and tougher penalties, yet the report makes clear they cannot demonstrate whether any of it is actually working. The weather outlook, mostly cloudy with more rain, as daytime temperatures decrease below the mid-teens from Friday. Daily conditions today, windy 11 to 18, Friday, windy heavy rain 12 to 13, Saturday, some showers 8 to 14, Sunday, June 21, the shortest day of the year, fog, then sunny 6 to 15, Monday 6 to 13, Tuesday, possible shower 4 to 14, Wednesday 5 to 13. Relative humidity ranging from 61% day and 98% night, with wind speed between 4 and 13 kilometres per hour this week. UV index moderate, sunrise 7:06 a.m, sunset 5:06 p.m. Burrandong Dam is at 28% capacity, Windermere 83%.

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1: 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I've recently moved back to Wellington after being away for 20 months.
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0: Why don't you check Binjang's Facebook for the What's On? It has all the info on events in town.
1: That sounds great. I'll do that.
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2: 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I mean, that's suspiciously generous. 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
1: Making news in the Wellington and District Leader, the Daily Telegraph, the Daily Liberal and Government Sources, I'm Tony Graham. Many not-for-profit organisations form the backbone of local communities, and Wellington is no exception. These organisations survive from the time and effort of volunteers who care about their community and benefit from the social interaction involved in worthwhile endeavours. The COVID epidemic led to a marked increase in volunteers retiring, and lockdowns prevented new volunteers from joining, putting a large dent in the capacity of many important organisations to operate effectively. In response, an organisation whose aim is to promote volunteerism for local community not-for-profit organisations is hosting a meet

and grit for local volunteer organisations in Wellington today. NFP Guide Foundation Limited is inviting locals to look, discover and connect with community groups in Wellington at the CWA Hall in Warren Street, with a drop-in anytime at the CWA Hall in Warren Street between 3 and 7pm. Light refreshments will be provided. The Wellington Lions Club are on the move from the Kimball's Bakery site in Wellington's Warren Street next to the roundabout. Lions President Chris Hardy says she and Lions are so grateful that the owners agreed to them moving in when they had nowhere else to go. But now they have been offered 910 Nanaimo Crescent in a much larger building in a more accessible space opposite the Commonwealth Bank. Ms Hardy added that it is a lot of work to move books and bookcases, but hope to open in early July. After 3 years of mounting legislation, regulations and compliance obligations, the Auditor General has found the state government cannot demonstrate whether its water reforms are delivering meaningful benefits. The report found that the Department of Climate Change, Energy and the Environment and Water has not adequately assessed the cumulative impact of water reforms introduced since 2017 and cannot demonstrate whether compliance and enforcement measures have improved the sustainable management of non-urban water across New South Wales. Rather than simplifying the system, the Auditor General found that successive reforms have contributed to a regulatory framework so complex that staff across all water have struggled to consistently interpret and apply water rules. The regulator body itself reported that most instances of non-compliance are the result of water users misunderstanding increasingly complex water laws. Shadow Minister for Water Steph Cook said for the past 3 years, the New South Wales government has continued to introduce new legislation, new regulations, new reporting requirements and tougher penalties, yet the report makes clear they cannot demonstrate whether any of it is actually working. The weather outlook, mostly cloudy with more rain, as daytime temperatures decrease below the mid-teens from Friday. Daily conditions today, windy 11 to 18, Friday, windy heavy rain, 12 to 13. Saturday, some showers, 8 to 14. Sunday, June 21, the shortest day of the year, fog, then sunny, 6 to 15. Monday, 6 to 13. Tuesday, possible shower, 4 to 14. Wednesday, 5 to 13. Relative humidity ranging from 61% day and 98% night, with wind speed between 4 and 13 kilometres per hour this week. UV index moderate, sunrise 7:06 a.m, sunset 5:06 p.m. Barrandong Dam is at 28% capacity, Windermere 83%.

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G'day, Dubbo listeners. 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

and government sources, I'm Tony Graham. Many not-for-profit organisations form the backbone of local communities, and Wellington is no exception. These organisations survive from the time and effort of volunteers who care about their community and benefit from the social interaction involved in worthwhile endeavours. The COVID epidemic led to a marked increase in volunteers retiring, and lockdowns prevented new volunteers from joining, putting a large dent in the capacity of many important organisations to operate effectively. In response, an organisation whose aim is to promote volunteerism for local community not-for-profit organisations is hosting a meet-and-greet for local volunteer organisations in Wellington today. NFP Guide Foundation Limited is inviting locals to look, discover and connect with community groups in Wellington at the CWA Hall in Warren Street, with a drop-in anytime at the CWA Hall in Warren Street between 3 and 7pm. Light refreshments will be provided. The Wellington Lions Club are on the move from the Kimball's Bakery site in Wellington's Warren Street next to the roundabout. Lions President Chris Hardy says she and Lions are so grateful that the owners agreed to them moving in when they had nowhere else to go. But now they have been offered 910 Nanama Crescent in a much larger building in a more accessible space opposite the Commonwealth Bank. Ms Hardy added that it is a lot of work to move books and bookcases, but hope to open in early July. After 3 years of mounting legislation, regulations and compliance obligations, the Auditor General has found the state government cannot demonstrate whether its water reforms are delivering meaningful benefits. The report found that the Department of Climate Change, Energy and the Environment and Water has not adequately assessed the cumulative impact of water reforms introduced since 2017 and cannot demonstrate whether compliance and enforcement measures have improved the sustainable management of non-urban water across New South Wales. Rather than simplifying the system, the Auditor General found that successive reforms have contributed to a regulatory framework so complex that staff across all water have struggled to consistently interpret and apply water rules. The regulator body itself reported that most instances of non-compliance are the result of water users misunderstanding increasingly complex water laws. Shadow Minister for Water Steph Cook said for the past 3 years, the New South Wales government has continued to introduce new legislation, new regulations, new reporting requirements and tougher penalties, yet the report makes clear they cannot demonstrate whether any of it is actually working. The weather outlook, mostly cloudy with more rain, as daytime temperatures decrease below the mid-teens from Friday. Daily conditions today, windy 11 to 18, Friday, windy heavy rain 12 to 13, Saturday, some showers 8 to 14, Sunday, June 21, the shortest day of the year, fog, then sunny 6 to 15, Monday 6 to 13, Tuesday, possible shower 4 to 14, Wednesday 5 to 13. Relative humidity ranging from 61% day and 98% night, with wind speed between 4 and 13 kilometres per hour this week. UV index moderate, sunrise 7:06 a.m, sunset 5:06 p.m. Burrandong Dam is at 28% capacity, Windermere 83%.

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We play the hits from the 60s. We play the hits from the 70s. We play the hits from the 80s. We play the hits from the 90s. We play the hits from today. Binjang 91.5. We play the hits.

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2: Good morning, I'm Laura Devoy. US officials have released the details of the peace deal with Iran. It says as soon as the memorandum of understanding is signed, military action by both countries and their allies will stop, including in Lebanon. Both nations will also start lifting their sea blockades. The BBC's Gary O'Donoghue is in Washington.
3: On the nuclear issue, the text says that Iran agrees not to procure or develop nuclear weapons and to resolve the disposition of stockpiled enriched material, downblending or diluting its uranium on site under the supervision of the International Atomic Energy Agency. This stops short of original US demands that it would be removed from the country. On the opening of the Strait of Hormuz, the text as read says it will be toll-free for 60 days.
2: Police have praised the actions of bystanders after two young children and their mother were hit by a car in Sydney's southwest yesterday afternoon. The children were sitting in a pram when they were hit. Both died in hospital. Their mother suffered minor physical injuries. The driver, a 56-year-old man, was not physically injured but was taken for mandatory testing. Acting Superintendent Timothy Kalman says members of the community acted quickly to help the family.
4: We've had a number of motorists that actually stopped and collectively have moved the vehicle onto its side, tipped the car over in order to get one of the children from underneath the vehicle. Other bystanders have assisted with CPR to assist the children and the children's mother.
2: Non-stop services between Sydney and London are expected to begin from October next year. The first flights along the Kangaroo Route in 1947 took 4 days with 7 stops along the way. Qantas says the new non-stop flight will cut up to 4 hours off the travel time compared to current one-stop services. They'll operate in addition to the Perth-London and Sydney-Singapore-London routes. A new report has revealed participation rates in the National Bowel Cancer Screening Program have improved. Scarlett Coppola has the details.
5: The Australian Institute of Health and Welfare has revealed 83.5% of participants in a bowel cancer screening program have returned to participate again. It's the program's 20th year running. Nearly 17,500 bowel cancers have been detected since its inception. The program mails a free bowel cancer screening kit to eligible Australians. Australian Institute of Health and Welfare spokesperson Moira Hewitt says regular screening is important for finding changes early, and it's great to see a high proportion of people returning to get screened again.
2: New research has found men who experience an intimate partner breakup or separation have significantly higher rates of suicidal thoughts and attempts than other men. The 10 to Men study on male health also found the increased risk persists over time. Researchers say there's a need to address distress following relationship breakdowns. If you need help, call Lifeline on 13, 11, 14. Turning to sport, the men's State of Origin series is heading to a decider. Queensland defeated New South Wales 44-22 in Melbourne last night. The Blues led 12-8 at half-time but couldn't match the Maroons in the second half. Queensland half Sam Walker was man of the match. Game 3 will be played in Brisbane in 3 weeks' time. And in tennis, Alex de Minaur is through to the quarterfinals of the Queen's Club Championships in London. He defeated Denis Shapovalov in straight sets overnight.
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1: Making news in the Wellington and District Leader, the Daily Telegraph, the Daily Liberal and Government Sources, I'm Tony Graham. Many not-for-profit organisations form the backbone of local communities, and Wellington is no exception. These organisations survive from the time and effort of volunteers who care about their community and benefit from the social interaction involved in worthwhile endeavours. The COVID epidemic led to a marked increase in volunteers retiring, and lockdowns prevented new volunteers from joining, putting a large dent in the capacity of many important organisations to operate effectively. In response, an organisation whose aim is to promote volunteerism for local communities

the not-for-profit organisations, is hosting a meet-and-greet for local volunteer organisations in Wellington today. NFP Guide Foundation Limited is inviting locals to look, discover and connect with community groups in Wellington at the CWA Hall in Warren Street, with a drop-in anytime at the CWA Hall in Warren Street between 3 and 7pm. Light refreshments will be provided. The Wellington Lions Club are on the move from the Kimball's Bakery site in Wellington's Warren Street next to the roundabout. Lions President Chris Hardy says she and Lions are so grateful that the owners agreed to them moving in when they had nowhere else to go. But now they have been offered 910 Nanama Crescent in a much larger building in a more accessible space opposite the Commonwealth Bank. Ms Hardy added that it is a lot of work to move books and bookcases, but hope to open in early July. After 3 years of mounting legislation, regulations and compliance obligations, the Auditor General has found the state government cannot demonstrate whether its water reforms are delivering meaningful benefits. The report found that the Department of Climate Change, Energy and the Environment and Water has not adequately assessed the cumulative impact of water reforms introduced since 2017 and cannot demonstrate whether compliance and enforcement measures have improved the sustainable management of non-urban water across New South Wales. Rather than simplifying the system, the Auditor General found that successive reforms have contributed to a regulatory framework so complex that staff across all water have struggled to consistently interpret and apply water rules. The regulator body itself reported that most instances of non-compliance are the result of water users misunderstanding increasingly complex water laws. Shadow Minister for Water Steph Cook said for the past 3 years, the New South Wales government has continued to introduce new legislation, new regulations, new reporting requirements and tougher penalties, yet the report makes clear they cannot demonstrate whether any of it is actually working. The weather outlook, mostly cloudy with more rain, as daytime temperatures decrease below the mid-teens from Friday. Daily conditions today, windy 11 to 18, Friday, windy heavy rain, 12 to 13. Saturday, some showers, 8 to 14. Sunday, June 21, the shortest day of the year, fog, then sunny, 6 to 15. Monday, 6 to 13. Tuesday, possible shower, 4 to 14. Wednesday, 5 to 13. Relative humidity ranging from 61% day and 98% night, with wind speed between 4 and 13 kilometres per hour this week. UV index moderate, sunrise 7:06 a.m, sunset 5:06 p.m. Barrandong Dam is at 28% capacity, Windermere 83.

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1: In the leader this week, why drop the maximum speed limit on a highway when speed limits are down to 60 kilometres per hour due to a massive roadworks upgrade and has been for the past several months and many more to come, stopping traffic for up to 20 minutes. A crazy decision. There's a heritage listing over the Great Western Highway Convict Bridge, just like Scabbing Flat Bridge. Which will get lifted first? Lyons Pre-Love Bookshop is moving. Farming women get down and dirty, all for soil and family health. PCYC gymnasts score well at Maitland Winter Challenge. Auditor General report exposes failures in state water reforms. Sporting photos of soccer and rugby, plus TV, puzzles, rural market reports, racing and lots more.
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2: Good morning, I'm Laura Devoy. Iran will never have a nuclear weapon. Fighting on all fronts will cease. The US will end its naval blockade and the Strait of Hormuz will reopen. They are some of the 14 points agreed to by the US and Iran in an agreement to be formally signed this week. Tehran has also committed to a US $300 billion fund for the reconstruction and economic development of Iran. But US President Donald Trump told reporters at the G7 the deal is not final.
3: If I don't like it, if they don't behave, we'll go right back to dropping bombs right smack in the middle of their head, okay? Because they've misbehaved for 47 years, all right?
4: Does it include
3: but nobody could have made this deal.
2: The Australian Energy Market Commission wants retailers to make stronger efforts to contact customers at risk of disconnection. It's one of four proposed rule changes designed to help customers experiencing payment difficulty. The others include clearer and more consistent rules on disconnection protections, simpler eligibility categories for payment difficulty protections, and clearer payment assistance information on retailer websites. More than 200,000 residential customers have energy debt of 90 days or more. Tasmanian Premier Jeremy Rockliffe has been censured in state parliament following the resignation of two cabinet ministers. 16 members voted in favour of the motion and 12 against. Mr. Rockliffe has been criticised over his handling of recent scandals, which led to the resignation of ministers Jane Howlett and Madeleine Ogilvie. He's the first premier to be censured in Tasmania. However, the motion is symbolic and carries no real penalty. Members of South Australia's lower house have rejected a bill which proposed a ban on late-term abortions. The Greens voted against the bill, One Nation supported it, while Labor and Liberal members were allowed a conscience vote. The Premier and Opposition Leader both voted in favour, but the bill was voted down 36-9. Under current rules, abortions after 23 weeks are legal in SA with the approval of two doctors if the mother's physical or mental health was at risk. The top end will be targeted in the latest testing of Australia's new emergency warning system. Shannon Kirkwood reports.
5: AusAlert will be sending a test alert near Tennant Creek Hospital at 10 a.m. local time today. Residents are being told devices will vibrate and play a siren-like warning for about 10 seconds. A message will appear on screens which will indicate it is a test. Chief Minister Leah Fenocchiaro says testing the system will help iron out any issues. Meantime, campaigners against domestic violence are asking victim survivors to take extra precautions amid concerns the alarm and message will be sent to those who have what's known as a safe phone, which acts as a lifeline for DV victims to safety and support. A nationwide Oz Alert test will be carried out on Monday, the 27th of July.
2: Turning to sport, in cricket, Australia has defeated Bangladesh by 9 wickets in the Women's 2020 World Cup. Bangladesh was limited to just 77 runs. Australia reached the target with more than 10 overs to spare. Georgia Vole scored an unbeaten 45, while Kim Garth, Sophie Molyneux and Elise Perry took 2 wickets each. At the Men's Football World Cup, Portugal and the Democratic Republic of Congo have played out a 1-1 draw. England and Croatia are on the field now. And in the AFL, Geelong star Bailey Smith has been ruled out of tonight's match against Fremantle due to illness. The Cats will also be without defender Tom Stewart, who will miss a second match with concussion.
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1: G'day, I'm Andrew Gee, independent federal member for Clare. I recently moved a motion in the Australian Parliament calling on governments to bring in a support package for our businesses going broke because of the indefinite closure of the Great Western Highway, and also to commit major funding in the budget for improved road access between the Central West and Sydney. Unbelievably, when it came to a vote, no Labor or One Nation MP supported it, and hardly any Liberals or Nationals either. Rest assured that I'll be keeping up the fight for the support our communities need and deserve. Authorised by AG Orange.
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1: 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Many not-for-profit organisations form the backbone of local communities, and Wellington is no exception. These organisations survive from the time and effort of volunteers who care about their community and benefit from the social interaction involved in worthwhile endeavours. The COVID epidemic led to a marked increase in volunteers retiring, and lockdowns prevented new volunteers from joining, putting a large dent in the capacity of many important organisations to operate effectively. In response, an organisation whose aim is to promote volunteerism for local community not-for-profit organisations is hosting a meet-and-greet for local volunteer organisations in Wellington today. NFP Guide Foundation Limited is inviting locals to look, discover and connect with community groups in Wellington at the CWA Hall in Warren Street, with a drop-in anytime at the CWA Hall in Warren Street between 3 and 7 p.m. Light refreshments will be provided. The Wellington Lions Club are on the move from the Kimball's Bakery site in Wellington's Warren Street next to the roundabout. Lions President Chris Hardy says she and Lions are so grateful that the owners agreed to them moving in when they had nowhere else to go. But now they have been offered 910 Nanaimo Crescent in a much larger building in a more accessible space opposite the Commonwealth Bank. Ms Hardy added that it is a lot of work to move books and bookcases, but hope to open in early July. After 3 years of mounting legislation, regulations and compliance obligations, the Auditor-General has found the state government cannot demonstrate whether its water reforms are delivering meaningful benefits. The report found that the Department of Climate Change, Energy and the Environment and Water has not adequately assessed the cumulative impact of water reforms introduced since 2017, and cannot demonstrate whether compliance and enforcement measures have improved the sustainable management of non-urban water across New South Wales. Rather than simplifying the system, the Auditor-General found that successive reforms have contributed to a regulatory framework so complex that staff across all water have struggled to consistently interpret and apply water rules. The regulator body itself reported that most instances of non-compliance are the result of water users misunderstanding increasingly complex water laws. Shadow Minister for Water Steph Cook said for the past 3 years, the New South Wales government has continued to introduce new legislation, new regulations, new reporting requirements and tougher penalties, yet the report makes clear they cannot demonstrate whether any of it is actually working. The weather outlook, mostly cloudy with more rain, as daytime temperatures decrease below the mid-teens from Friday. Daily conditions today, windy 11 to 18, Friday windy heavy rain 12 to 13, Saturday some showers 8 to 14, Sunday June 21, the shortest day of the year, fog, then sunny 6 to

15, Monday 6 to 13, Tuesday possible shower 4 to 14, Wednesday 5 to 13. Relative humidity ranging from 61% day and 98% night, with wind speed between 4 and 13 kilometres per hour this week. UV index moderate, sunrise 7:06 a.m, sunset 5:06 p.m. Burrendong Dam is at 28% capacity, Windermere 83.

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1: In the leader this week, why drop the maximum speed limit on a highway when speed limits are down to 60 kilometres per hour due to a massive roadworks upgrade and has been for the past several months and many more to come, stopping traffic for up to 20 minutes. A crazy decision. There's a heritage listing over the Great Western Highway Convict Bridge, just like Scabbing Flat Bridge. Which will get lifted first? Lion's Pre-Loved Bookshop is moving. Farming women get down and dirty, all for soil and family health. PCYC gymnasts score well at Maitland Winter Challenge. Auditor General report exposes failures in state water reforms. Sporting photos of soccer and rugby, plus TV, puzzles, rural market reports, racing and lots more.
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0: The fun continues at the Wellow Soldiers Club with raffles every Tuesday, Friday and Sunday night. Plus there's bingo Tuesday to Thursday and Friday High Rollers Bingo on the last Friday of the month. 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

0: Metro Boomin there and Rocky Rosie and I Am Dreaming. And, of course, The Loved Ones before that, which was a great song, wasn't it? Well, we've got 3 minutes to go and very quickly, Wellington at the moment is 11 degrees and Stuart Town's 11 degrees and Yeovil is 10. We're looking at a maximum today of 18 here in Wellington. Just on the precipitation point of view, let's very quickly have a look. Well, I don't know. It's saying zero. I thought that we were supposed to get a heap of rain today. We won't say no, of course. And it's all very nice that we've got it, but there we go. In the next 24 hours, 10 mils. And the forecasts are 11 degrees and cloudy. And wind is making it cooler, of course. And cloudy conditions from 8 a.m. Temperatures will range from 10 up to 18 degrees today. So there you go. Yesterday was a 19 max. And so in the next 24 hours, we're going to have about that much rain, about 10 mils of rain. Very good. Well, when the news is over, you're going to have a listen to the Travelling Wilburys and You Got It. Then Bonnie Tyler and Whitney Houston, Phil Collins, U2. Oh, heaps of great stuff. Yep, there's no doubt about it. Heaps of great songs. And the Wellington Leader's front page is the crazy decision by whoever the smooth pants bottomed people are in Sydney or Parks or wherever, who decided to drop the maximum speed limit on the Mitchell Highway between here and Dubbo back to 100 kilometres per hour. When you and I both know you could be waiting up to 20 minutes at the roadworks, which been going on for months now, and 80 to 60 kilometre maximum speeds. So I don't know where they get their licences or whatever from some of these bureaucrats that are supposed to be experts and safety reasons. Come on. Anyway, it's 8 o'clock. It's National News time. Catch you tomorrow. Be kind to each other.
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3: Good morning, I'm Laura Devoy. The UK and France will lead a group of countries assisting with the reopening of the Strait of Hormuz. A deal to be signed by the US and Iran this week will see the strait open toll-free for 60 days. Discussions will be held to determine a longer-term agreement. Speaking at the G7 in France, British Prime Minister Keir Starmer says he's working with Emmanuel Macron.
4: President Macron and I put together a group of countries prepared to play their part in terms of reassurance to get vessels through the strait. That is hugely important in terms of reopening the strait.
3: The Victorian opposition will today move a motion of no confidence in Premier Jacinta Allen. Recent polls show support for Ms Allen has dropped significantly, with Labor now behind both the Coalition and One Nation. An election is scheduled for November, but if a no confidence motion passes, it would trigger the dissolution of the Legislative Assembly and an election. A data centre outside Melbourne will be the first in Victoria to use treated water. Tech giant Amazon is building the facility and has today announced a partnership with Greater Western Water, which will enable it to use recycled water. It comes after warnings from some providers. Data centres in Sydney could use up to 250 megalitres of water a day by 2035 and threaten drinking supplies. A ban on alcohol in town camps in the Northern Territory has been extended. The interim alcohol prohibited area restrictions make it illegal to bring in, possess, consume, sell or supply alcohol in outstations, Aboriginal communities and town camps. They were set to expire in January this year, but the NT government says they will continue. A new report highlights the importance of regular screening for bowel cancer. The Australian Institute of Health and Welfare has today published the National Bowel Cancer Screening Program Monitoring Report. It found of the almost 2.7 million participants, around 6% had a positive screening result. AIHW spokesperson Moira Hewitt spoke to National Radio News about the benefits of participating in the program.
2: Research shows that people who take part in the program are much more likely to have cancer detected earlier or precancerous lesions detected earlier and are therefore more likely to have early treatment and better outcomes from that treatment, less likely to die as a result.
3: Bowel cancer is the fifth most commonly diagnosed cancer in Australians of all ages. New research has found men who experience an intimate partner breakup or separation have significantly higher rates of suicidal thoughts and attempts than other men. The 10 to Men study on male health also found the increased risk persists over time. Dr. Sean Martin from the Australian Institute of Family Studies says the findings highlight the need to support men in the immediate aftermath of a separation, as well as in the longer term.
5: Responses need to be flexible and accessible, recognising that men's needs can change as the practical and emotional impacts of separation continue to unfold.
3: If you need help, call Lifeline on 13 11 14. Turning to sport, the men's State of Origin series is heading to a decider. Queensland defeated New South Wales 44-22 in Melbourne last night. The Blues led 12-8 at half-time but couldn't match the Maroons in the second half. Queensland half Sam Walker was man of the match. Game 3 will be played in Brisbane in 3 weeks' time. And in tennis, Alex De Minaur is through to the quarterfinals of the Queen's Club Championships in London. He defeated Denis Shapovalov in straight sets overnight.
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1: Making news in the Wellington and District Leader, the Daily Telegraph, the Daily Liberal and Government Sources, I'm Tony Graham. Many not-for-profit organisations form the backbone of local communities, and Wellington is no exception. These organisations survive from the time and effort of volunteers who care about their community and benefit from the social interaction involved in worthwhile endeavours. The COVID epidemic led to a marked increase in volunteers retiring, and lockdowns prevented new volunteers from joining, putting a large dent in the capacity of many important organisations to operate effectively. In response, an organisation whose aim is to promote volunteerism for local community not-for-profit organisations is hosting a meet-and-greet for local volunteer organisations in Wellington today. NFP Guide Foundation Limited is inviting locals to look, discover and connect with community groups in Wellington at the CWA Hall in Warren Street, with a drop-in anytime at the CWA Hall in Warren Street between 3 and 7 p.m. Light refreshments will be provided. The Wellington Lions Club are on the move from the Kimball's Bakery site in Wellington's Warren Street next to the roundabout. Lions President Chris Hardy says she and Lions are so grateful that the owners agreed to them moving in when they had nowhere else to go. But now they have been offered 910 Nanama Crescent in a much larger building in a more accessible space opposite the Commonwealth Bank. Ms Hardy added that it is a lot of work to move books and bookcases, but hope to open in early July. After 3 years of mounting legislation, regulations and compliance obligations, the Auditor-General has found the state government cannot demonstrate whether its water reforms are delivering meaningful benefits. The report found that the Department of Climate Change, Energy and the Environment and Water has not adequately assessed the cumulative impact of water reforms introduced since 2017, and cannot demonstrate whether compliance and enforcement measures have improved the sustainable management of non-urban water across New South Wales. Rather than simplifying the system, the Auditor-General found that successive reforms have contributed to a regulatory framework so complex that staff across all water have struggled to consistently interpret and apply water rules. The regulator body itself reported that most instances of non-compliance are the result of water users misunderstanding increasingly complex water laws. Shadow Minister for Water Steph Cook said for the past 3 years, the New South Wales government has continued to introduce new legislation, new regulations, new reporting requirements and tougher penalties, yet the report makes clear they cannot demonstrate whether any of it is actually working. The weather outlook, mostly cloudy with more rain, as daytime temperatures decrease below the mid-teens from Friday. Daily conditions today, windy 11 to 18, Friday windy heavy rain 12 to 13, Saturday some showers 8 to 14, Sunday June 21, the shortest day of the year, fog, then sunny 6 to 15, Monday 6 to 13, Tuesday possible shower 4 to 14, Wednesday 5 to 13. Relative humidity ranging from 61% day and 98% night, with wind speed between 4 and 13 kilometres per hour this week. UV index moderate, sunrise 7:06 a.m, sunset 5:06 p.m. Burrendong Dam is at 28% capacity, Windermere 83%.

0: traffic for up to 20 minutes. A crazy decision. There's a heritage listing over the Great Western Highway Convict Bridge, just like Scabbing Flat Bridge. Which will get lifted first? Lyons Pre-Love Bookshop is moving. Farming women get down and dirty, all for soil and family health. PCYC gymnasts score well at Maitland Winter Challenge. Auditor General report exposes failures in state water reforms. Sporting photos of soccer and rugby, plus TV, puzzles, rural market reports, racing and lots more.
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1: In the leader this week, why drop the maximum speed limit on a highway when speed limits are down to 60 kilometres per hour due to a massive roadworks upgrade and has been for the past several months and many more to come, stopping traffic.

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And it's no wonder, because when it comes to the Central West, well, we reckon we play the best.

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2: Good morning, I'm Laura Devoy. The United States and Iran have signed a memorandum of understanding to end their conflict. Under the agreement, fighting on all fronts, including Lebanon, will end, and the Strait of Hormuz will open toll-free for 60 days, with discussions to take place on a longer-term arrangement. The US will remove all sanctions against Iran, which will be able to sell oil, and Tehran has agreed not to develop a nuclear weapon. Earlier today, US President Donald Trump told reporters at the G7 the agreement was not final.
3: If I don't like it, if they don't behave, we'll go right back to dropping bombs right smack in the middle of their head, okay? Because they've misbehaved for 47 years, all right?
4: Does it include
3: but nobody could have made this deal.
2: The White House and Iran's foreign ministry have confirmed the deal was signed electronically. Jeremy Rockliff has become the first Tasmanian premier to be censured. 16 members voted in favour of the motion and 12 against. Mr. Rockliff has been criticised over his handling of recent scandals, which led to the resignation of ministers Jane Howlett and Madeleine Ogilvie. However, the motion is symbolic and carries no real penalty. The first non-stop flights between Sydney and London will take off in October next year. When Qantas first flew along the Kangaroo Route in 1947, it took 4 days with 7 stops to fly between the two cities. The airline says the new non-stop flight will cut up to 4 hours off the travel time of the current one-stop services. The Perth-London and Sydney-Singapore-London routes will continue to operate in addition to the new flights. A test of Australia's new emergency warning system will be carried out in the Northern Territory today. Shannon Kirkwood has the details.
5: AusAlert will be sending a test alert near Tennant Creek Hospital at 10 a.m. local time today. Residents are being told devices will vibrate and play a siren-like warning for about 10 seconds. A message will appear on screens which will indicate it is a test. Chief Minister Leah Fenocchiaro says testing the system will help iron out any issues. Meantime, campaigners against domestic violence are asking victims survivors to take extra precautions amid concerns the alarm and message will be sent to those who have what's known as a safe phone, which acts as a lifeline for DV victims to safety and support. A nationwide Oz Alert test will be carried out on Monday, the 27th of July.
2: Action is being held in Western Australia today to draw attention to changes to the state's right to protest laws. A report into the amended legislation is due to be tabled in Parliament. Organisers of the action, Right to Protest WA, say the legislation aims to silence individuals who are seeking a more peaceful and just world. The group says it will limit protest rights and freedom of speech. Turning to sport, in cricket, Australia has defeated Bangladesh by 9 wickets in the Women's 2020 World Cup. Bangladesh was limited to just 77 runs. Australia reached the target with more than 10 overs to spare. Georgia Vole scored an unbeaten 45, while Kim Garth, Sophie Molyneux and Elise Perry took 2 wickets each. In the Men's Football World Cup, England has defeated Croatia 4-2, and Portugal and the Democratic Republic of Congo played out a 1-1 draw. The third match of the day between Ghana and Panama is about to get underway. And in the AFL, Geelong star Bailey Smith has been ruled out of tonight's match against Fremantle due to illness. The Cats will also be without defender Tom Stewart, who will miss a second match with concussion.
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1: 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Many not-for-profit organisations form the backbone of local communities, and Wellington is no exception. These organisations survive from the time and effort of volunteers who care about their community and benefit from the social interaction involved in worthwhile endeavours. The COVID epidemic led to a marked increase in volunteers retiring, and lockdowns prevented new volunteers from joining, putting a large dent in the capacity of many important organisations to operate effectively. In response, an organisation whose aim is to promote volunteerism for local community not-for-profit organisations is hosting a meet-and-greet for local volunteer organisations in Wellington today. NFP Guide Foundation Limited is inviting locals to look, discover and connect with community groups in Wellington at the CWA Hall in Warren Street, with a drop-in anytime at the CWA Hall in Warren Street between 3 and 7pm. Light refreshments will be provided. The Wellington Lions Club are on the move from the Kimball's Bakery site in Wellington's Warren Street next to the roundabout. Lions President Chris Hardy says she and Lions are so grateful that the owners agreed to them moving in when they had nowhere else to go. But now they have been offered 910 Nanama Crescent in a much larger building in a more accessible space opposite the Commonwealth Bank. Ms Hardy added that it is a lot of work to move books and bookcases, but hope to open in early July. After 3 years of mounting legislation, regulations and compliance obligations, the Auditor General has found the state government cannot demonstrate whether its water reforms are delivering meaningful benefits. The report found that the Department of Climate Change, Energy and the Environment and Water has not adequately assessed the cumulative impact of water reforms introduced since 2017, and cannot demonstrate whether compliance and enforcement measures have improved the sustainable management of non-urban water across New South Wales. Rather than simplifying the system, the Auditor General found that successive reforms have contributed to a regulatory framework so complex that staff across all

Well, WADA have struggled to consistently interpret and apply WADA rules. The regulator body itself reported that most instances of non-compliance are the result of WADA users misunderstanding increasingly complex WADA laws. Shadow Minister for WADA, Steph Cook, said for the past 3 years, the New South Wales government has continued to introduce new legislation, new regulations, new reporting requirements and tougher penalties, yet the report makes clear they cannot demonstrate whether any of it is actually working. The weather outlook, mostly cloudy with more rain, as daytime temperatures decrease below the mid-teens from Friday. Daily conditions today, windy 11 to 18, Friday, windy heavy rain 12 to 13, Saturday, some showers 8 to 14, Sunday, June 21, the shortest day of the year, fog, then sunny 6 to 15, Monday 6 to 13, Tuesday, possible shower 4 to 14, Wednesday 5 to 13. Relative humidity ranging from 61% day and 98% night, with wind speed between 4 and 13 kilometres per hour this week. UV index moderate, sunrise 7:06 a.m, sunset 5:06 p.m. Burrendong Dam is at 28% capacity, Windermere 83%.

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1: In the leader this week, why drop the maximum speed limit on a highway when speed limits are down to 60 kilometres per hour due to a massive roadworks upgrade and has been for the past several months and many more to come, stopping traffic for up to 20 minutes? A crazy decision. There's a heritage listing over the Great Western Highway Convict Bridge, just like Scabbing Flat Bridge. Which will get lifted first? Lyons Pre-Loved Bookshop is moving. Farming women get down and dirty, all for soil and family health. PCYC gymnasts score well at Maitland Winter Challenge. Auditor General report exposes failures in state water reforms. Sporting photos of soccer and rugby, plus TV, puzzles, rural market reports, racing and lots more.
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0: The fun continues at the Willow Soldiers Club with raffles every Tuesday, Friday and Sunday night. Plus there's bingo Tuesday to Thursday and Friday High Rollers Bingo on the last Friday of the month. 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